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0: Let's sign a pact. 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
3: A blues, a dream.

Good day, listener. Welcome to one more edition of our weekly Blues Muse program at the Blue String. My name is Belwario Sylvester, and Musa Jigalibu is in the sound controlling desk. Stay tuned. In today's journey, we step with the municipality of Otlan de Navarro, the southwestern part of the state of Jalisco in Mexico, the birthplace of the Mexican and American guitarist Carlos Santana.

As announced before, Carlos Santana is a Mexican and American guitarist born in 1947 and rose to fame in the late 1960s and early 1970s with his band Santana, which pioneered a fusion of rock and roll and Latin American jazz. Its sounds featured his melodic blues-based lines set against Latin and African rhythms played on percussion instruments. Santana learned to play the violin at age of 5 and the guitar at age 8 under the influence of his father, a mariachi musician. His younger brother, George Santana, would also become a professional guitarist. Santana was influenced by blues musicians legends such as B.B. King, T-Bone Walker, and John Lee Hooker. Soon after he began playing guitar, he joined local bands along the Tijuana strips, where he was able to begin developing his own sound. He was also introduced to a variety of new musical influence, including jazz and folk music, and witnessed the growing of hippie movement centered in San Francisco in 1960. After several years spent working as a dishwasher in a diner and basking for a spare change, Santana decided to become a full-time musician. In 1966, he was chosen along with other musicians to form an ad hoc band to substitute for that of an intoxicated Paul Butterfield, set to play a Sunday matinee at Bill Graham Fillmore Western. Graham selected the substitute from musicians he knew primarily through his connections with the Butterfield Blues Band, Grateful Dead, and Jefferson Airplane. Santana's guitar playing caught the attention of both the audience and Graham.

During the same year, he and fellow street musicians Dave Brown, Mark Malone, and Greg Rowley formed Santana Blues Band, playing a highly original blend of Latin-infused rock, jazz, blues, salsa, and African rhythms. The band gained an immediate following on the San Francisco club circuit. Santana's band was signed by Columbia Records and went into the studio to record its first album in January 1969, finally laying down tracks in May that became its first album. Members were not satisfied with the release, dismissed drummer Bob Livingston and added Mike Shivril, who had a strong background in both jazz and rock. The band then lost a percussionist, Marcus Malone, who was charged with involuntary manslaughter. Michael Carabello was re-enlisted in his place, bringing with him experienced Nicaraguan percussionist Jose Chepito Arias. Major rock music promoter Bill Graham, a Latin music aficionado who had been a fan of Santana from its inception, arranged for the band to appear at the Woodstock Music and Art Festival before its debut album was even released. Its set was one of the surprises of the festival, highlighted by an 11-minute performance of a throbbing instrumental, Soul Sacrifice.

The inclusion of song Soul Sacrifice in the Woodstock film and soundtrack album vastly increased the band's popularity and introduced them to an international audience and garnered critical acclaim. The sudden success which followed put pressure on the group, highlighting the different musical direction Rowley and Santana were starting to go. Rowley, along with some of the other band members, wanted to emphasize a bass hard rock sound, which had been a key component in establishing the band from the start. Santana, however, was increasingly interested in moving beyond his love of blues and rock and wanted more jazz.

Blues a Dream. Consolidating the interest generated by Dera Fest album and Dera highly acclaimed live performance at the Woodstock Festival in August 1969, the band followed up with their new second album, A Brushes, in September 1970. The album's mix of rock, blues, jazz, salsa, and other influence was very well received, showing a musical maturation from their first album and refining the band's early sound. A Brushes included two of Santana's most enduring and well-known hits, Oye Como Va and Black Magic Woman.

A Brush spent 6 weeks at number one on the Billboard chart at the end of 1970. The album remained on the charts for 88 weeks and was certified 4-time platinum in 1986. In 2003, the album was ranked number 205 on Rolling Stone magazine's list of the 500 greatest albums of all time. In music, the band sound fader was the support of popular Bray Arena group Tower of Power Horn Section. Louis Kasga of Malu and other sessions musicians, which added to both percussion and vocals, injecting more energy to the proceedings. Santana 3 was another rich success, reaching number one on the album chart, selling 2 million copies and yielding the hits Everybody's Everything and No One to Depend On.

Burn On is a song by Latin rock band Santana from their 1971 album Santana 3. It's the second track on the first side of the LP album and was released as its second single. It was written by Mike Carabello, Coque Escovedo, and

In early 1972, Santana and the band members started working on their fourth album, Caravanserai. When Caravanserai did emerge in 1972, it marked a strong change in musical direction toward jazz fusion. The album received critical praise, but CBS executive Clive Dev warned Santana and the band that it would sabotage the band's position as top 40 art. Nevertheless, over the years, the album would achieve platinum status. The difficulties Santana and the band went through during his period were chronicled in Ben Fong Torrey's Rolling Stone 1972 cover story, The Restoration of Carlos Santana. In 1973, having obtained legal rights to the band's name, Santana formed a new version of the band with Armando Pereza and Chipitu Arias on percussion, Dolph Rush on bass, Michael Silver on drums, and Tom Costa and Richard Carmigo on keyboards. By this time, Bill Graham Management Company had assumed responsibility for the affairs of the group. Graham was critical for Santana's move into jazz and felt he needed to concentrate on getting Santana back into the charts with the edge, streetwise, ethnic sound that had made them famous. Santana himself was saying that the group's direction was alienating many fans. Santana, along with Tom Costa, producer Dave Robinson, and Chancellor, formed yet another version of Santana, adding vocalist Greg Walker. In 1976, album Amigos, which featured the songs Dance, Sister, Dance, and Let It Shine, had received considerable airplay on FM album-oriented blues rock stations with the instrumental Europa, and reintroduced Santana to the charts.

album conceived through the late 1970s, followed the same formula, although with several lineup changes. Among the new personnel who joined was current percussionist Raul Rico, who joined in early 1977. Most notable of the band's commercial efforts of this era was a version of the 1996 zombie hit She's Not Dera on the 1977 double album Moonflower. Santana recorded two solo projects in this time, Silver Dream, Golden Reality in 1979 and The Swing of Delight in 1980, which featured Herbie Hancock, Wayne Shorter, Ron Carter and Tony Williams.

more radio-friendly singles followed from Santana and the band Willing in 1981 and Hold On in 1982, both reached the top 20. Santana kicked it off the 1990s with a new album Spirit Dancing in the Flesh in 1990. This was followed by Milagro in 1992, a live album Sacred Fire in 1993, and Brothers, a collaboration with his brother George and nephew Carlos Hernandez in 1994. But sales were relatively poor. Santana toured widely over the next few years, but there were no further new album release, and eventually he was even without a recording contract. However, Arista Records' Clive Davis, who had worked with Santana at Columbia Records, signed him and encouraged him to record a star-studded album with mostly young artists. The result was 1999 Supernatural, which included collaboration with Everlast, Rob Thomas of Matchbox 20, Eric Clapton, Lauryn Hill, Wyclef Jean, CeeLo Green, Mana, Dave Matthew, C-Poster, JBL, and others. However, the lead single was what grabbed the attention of both fans and the music industry. Smooth, a dynamic cha-cha top star number, co-written and sang by Thomas of Matchbox 20, was laced throughout with Santana's guitar fills and drums. The track Energy was immediately apparent on radio and was played on a wide variety of stations for months.

spent weeks at number one on Billboard Hot 100, becoming in process the last number one single of the 99s. In 2002, Santana released Shaman, revisiting the supernatural format of guest artists, including Citizen Scope, POD, and Seal. Although the album was not the runaway success its predecessor had been, it produced two radio-friendly hits, The Game of Love, featuring Michelle Branch, rose to number five

Santana's 2005 album All That I Am consists primarily of collaborations with other artists. The first single of the Pepe I'm Feeling You was again with Michelle Branch and The Rex. Other musicians joining the mix this time included Steven Taylor of Aerosmith, Kick Helmet from Metallica, hip-hop artist, songwriter, producer Will.i.am, and guitarist, songwriter, producer George Pigeon, hip-hop reggae star Shane Paul, and R&B singer Joss Stone.

we have come to an end of this week's edition of our Blues Music Program, The Blues String, which was produced and presented by me, Belwario Silvestre, with Mr. Jigalibo on Sound Controlling Desk. Goodbye.

Good day, listener. Welcome to one more edition of our weekly blues news program at the Blue Strain. My name is Belwario Sylvester, and Musa Jigalibu is in the sound controlling desk. Stay tuned. In today's journey, we step with the municipality of Otlan de Navarro, the southwestern part of the state of Jalisco in Mexico, the birthplace of the Mexican and American guitarist Carlos Santana.

As announced before, Carlos Santana is a Mexican and American guitarist born in 1947 and rose to fame in the late 1960s and early 1970s with his brand Santana, which pioneered a fusion of rock and roll and Latin American jazz. It sounds featured his melodic blues-based line set against Latin and African rhythms played on percussion instruments. Santana learned to play the violin at age of 5 and the guitar at age 8 under the influence of his father, a mariachi musician. His younger brother, George Santana, would also become a professional guitarist. Santana was influenced by blues musicians legends such as B.B. King, T-Bone Walker, and John Lee Hooker. Soon after he began playing guitar, he joined local bands along the Tijuana strips, where he was able to begin developing his own sound. He was also introduced to a variety of new musical influence, including jazz and folk music, and witnessed the growing of hippie movement centered in San Francisco in 1960. After several years spent working as a dishwasher in a dinner and basking for a spare change, Santana decided to become a full-time musician. In 1966, he was chosen along with other musicians to form an ad hoc band to substitute for that of an intoxicated Paul Butterfield, set to play a Sunday matinee at Bill Graham Fillmore Western. Graham selected the substitute from musicians he knew primarily through his connections with the Butterfield Blues Band, Grateful Dead, and Jefferson Airplane. Santana's guitar playing caught the attention of both the audience and Graham.

During the same year, he and fellow street musicians Dave Brown, Marcus Malone, and Greg Rowley formed Santana Blues Band, playing a highly original blend of Latin-infused rock, jazz, blues, salsa, and African rhythms. The band gained an immediate following on the San Francisco club circuit. Santana's band was signed by Columbia Records and went into the studio to record its first album in January 1969, finally laying down tracks in May that became its first album. Members were not satisfied with the release, dismissed drummer Bob Livingston and added Mike Shivril, who had a strong background in both jazz and rock. The band then lost a percussionist, Marcus Malone, who was charged with involuntary manslaughter. Michael Carabello was re-enlisted in his place, bringing with him experienced Nicaraguan percussionist Jose Chepito Arias. Major rock music promoter Bill Graham, a Latin music aficionado who had been a fan of Santana from its inception, arranged for the band to appear at the Woodstock Music and Art Festival before its debut album was even released. Its set was one of the surprises of the festival, highlighted by an 11-minute performance of a throbbing instrumental, Soul Sacrifice.

The inclusion of song Soul Sacrifice in the Woodstock film and soundtrack album vastly increased the band's popularity and introduced them to an international audience and garnered critical acclaim. The sudden success which followed put pressure on the group, highlighting the different musical direction Rowley and Santana were starting to go. Rowley, along with some of the other band members, wanted to emphasize a bass hard rock sound, which had been a key component in establishing the band from the start. Santana, however, was increasingly interested in moving beyond his love of blues and rock and wanted more jazz.

Blues Dream. Consolidating the interest generated by Derek Fest's album and Derek's highly acclaimed live performance at the Woodstock Festival in August 1969, the band followed up with their new second album, A Brushish, in September 1970. The album's mix of rock, blues, jazz, salsa, and other influence was very well received, showing a musical maturation from Derek Fest's album and refining the band's early sound. A Brush included two of Santana's most enduring and well-known hits, Oye Como Va and Black Magic Woman.

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3: It's 7 o'clock in Mozambique and it's time for the news.
4: Coming next, the news.
3: The bulletin of the news is read by Klaziu Rombe. Mozambican President Daniel Chapo has expressed the country's interest in extending the European Union's military support mission to combat terrorism in Cabo Delgado for another 2 years. Chapo discussed the matter with the Speaker of the Portuguese Assembly, José Pedro, during his official visit to that European country.
5: Nós estamos neste momento a terminar o acordo que existia entre Moçambique e a União Europeia no apoio ao combate ao terrorismo em Cabo Delgado e temos que trabalhar ao nível da União Europeia, principalmente os 27 membros-estados da União Europeia, onde Portugal faz parte, para que haja, portanto, renovação deste acordo, pelo menos por mais 2 anos. 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
3: The President of the Republic believes that Portugal, as a member of the European Union, can help Mozambique achieve this goal of maintaining the bloc's military assistance mission in the country. The Spanish soccer club Villarreal has expressed the interest in opening sports training schools for children and youth in Mozambique. The intention was expressed to the President of the Republic, Daniel Chapo, during an audience granted to the chairman of the club in Portugal. Villarreal boss Fernando Alfonso said he hoped the club would soon sign an agreement with the Mozambican government to bring the initiative to execution.
6: Y a la vez la posibilidad de la experiencia que tiene Villarreal en la formación de niños, la formación de jóvenes, ponerlo a disposición del Estado de Mozambique para poder crear algunas escuelas en Mozambique y yo creo que puede ser un acuerdo muy favorable para todos.
3: Fernando Alfonso, chairman of the Spanish club Villarreal, expressing interest in opening soccer training schools in Mozambique. This bulletin of the news comes to you from Maputo Corridor Radio, the English language service of Radio Mozambique. Former Prime Minister Argali has called for greater recognition of the role of culture and arts in shaping national identity and citizenship. Ali was speaking in Maputo at the International Colloquium on the theme Theater as a Martial Art, an initiative that is part of the celebrations marking the 25 years of anniversary of the Theater of the Oppressed in Mozambique, observed yesterday.
7: Ayr Jali falava no colóquio internacional subordinado ao tema Teatro como Arte Marcial, uma iniciativa integrada nas celebrações dos 25 anos do Teatro do Oprimido de Moçambique, assinalados hoje, 16 de julho.
8: Quando nasce uma nação? 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
3: On the occasion, the coordinator of the Maputo Center for the Theater of the Oppressed, Alvin Kosa, stated that the colloquium aims to bring together different perspectives on the impact of the theatrical methodology on social transformation. And the Transport and Logistics Ministry says it has disbursed over $2 million to compensate public transport operators. The move follows the recent increase in the price of fuel caused by the conflict in the Middle East. Ministry spokesman Louis Shawuke told reporters that the first phase of payment covered 2,266 minibuses operators and 224 buses. However, the spokesman explained some operators are still waiting for the subsidy. To end this bulletin of the news, here is the weather forecast for Maputo City for today, which is expected to be partly cloudy. The high could be at 28 and the low at 13 degrees Celsius. This brings us to the end of the news.

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1: The bulletin of the news is read by Glazio Rombe. Mozambican President Daniel Chapo has expressed the country's interest in extending the European Union military support mission to combat terrorism in Cabo Delgado for another 2 years. Chapo discussed the matter with the Speaker of the Portuguese Assembly, José Pedro, during his official visit to that European country.
2: Nós estamos neste momento a terminar o acordo que existia entre Moçambique e a União Europeia no apoio ao combate ao terrorismo em Cabo Delgado. 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
1: The President of the Republic believes that Portugal, as a member of the European Union, can help Mozambique achieve its goal of maintaining the bloc's military assistance mission in the country. The Spanish soccer club Villarreal has expressed interest in opening sports training schools for children and youth in Mozambique. The intention was expressed to the President of the Republic, Daniel Chapo, during an audience granted to the chairman of the club in Portugal. Villarreal boss Fernando Alfonso said he hoped the club would soon sign an agreement with the Mozambican government to bring the initiative to execution.
3: Y a la vez la posibilidad de la experiencia que tiene Villarreal en la formación de niños, la formación de jóvenes, ponerlo a disposición del Estado de Mozambique para poder crear algunas escuelas en Mozambique, y yo creo que puede ser un acuerdo muy favorable para todos.
1: Fernando Alfonso, chairman of the Spanish club Villarreal, expressed interest in opening soccer training schools in Mozambique. This bulletin of the news comes to you from Maputo Corda Radio, the English language service of Radio Mozambique. Former Prime Minister Arjali has called for greater recognition of the role of culture and arts in shaping national identity and citizenship. Ali was speaking in Maputo at the International Colloquium on the theme Theater as a Martial Art, an initiative that is part of the celebrations marking the 25 years of anniversary of the Theater of the Oppressed in Mozambique, observed yesterday.
4: Quando nasce uma nação? 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A nossa cultura tem que permanecer. É por isso que acredito profundamente no futuro de Moçambique.
1: On the occasion, the coordinator of the opening center for the Theater of the Oppressed, Alvin Costa, stated that the colloquium aims to bring together different perspectives on the impact of this theatrical methodology on social transformation. And the Transport and Logistics Ministry says it has disbursed over $2 million to compensate public transport operators. The move follows the recent increase in the price of fuel caused by the conflict in the Middle East. Ministry spokesman Luis Awug told reporters that the first phase of payment covered 2,266 minibuses operators and 224 buses. However, the spokesman explained some operators are still waiting for the subsidy. To end this bulletin of the news, here is the weather forecast Maputo City for today, which is expected to be partly cloudy, the high could be at 28 and low at 13 degrees Celsius. This brings us to the end of the news.

0: Grand Ome with Utafangwenza. Well, it's now 10 minutes after 8. I hope you're doing well. It's Friday, and you know, today is that day in which we join, Armindo Masinge with Welcome to Inhambane later on. By now, I'll break.
1: 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Welcome to Inhambane Program, the program that promotes Inhambane Province, the capital of Mozambique's tourism.
2: So if you're a Portuguese speaker, the app is already in the Portuguese language. You have to download it from the App Store on iOS and on the Play Store on Android. So once you download it, the app will have an onboarding journey which will teach you about how to use it and what you can do. Currently, the app has dictionaries, modules, categories, as well as quizzes for practicing. In less than 45 days, we have 1,600 users using the app, and they have solved over 3,000. We've definitely reached some of the users that we intended to in the beginning. We've seen someone say that I couldn't speak with my grandma, but thanks to this, I have a resource that I can connect with my grandma. We've seen people from abroad saying that I always wanted to connect with the language and the cultures of my origin country, and with this, I can now try and understand it. A percentage of the users of the app are from other countries and continents altogether. So we have people from Berlin, from Madrid, from Australia, New Zealand, from Asia. We have people from Brazil. We have people from North America. So I believe that this is the platform that has the greatest number of Shangana and Makua speakers, students, because we currently have about 1,600 of them.
3: That's the voice of Ivan Bila, a Mozambican entrepreneur and founder of the local language translation app. They are working with Shangana.
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0: Well, it's now 23 minutes after 8. I hope you're doing well with 105.9 FM Maputo Corridor Radio. 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
0: Well, dear listener, let's take a look at the FIFA World Cup 2026. Well, first, the annual game scheduled for today. But for Saturday, tomorrow 18th, it will be France facing England to see who will be, of course, at the third place. And on Sunday, we'll have... Spain facing Argentina. Well, that will be the final game of this FIFA World Cup 2026. Well, who will be the winner of this FIFA World Cup for you? Well, the other flash that we have on this FIFA World Cup, specifically on what, well... Well, the United Kingdom has asked FIFA to launch an investigation into the Argentina national team after several players displayed a banner reading the Falklands Argentina during their victory celebrations over England in the semifinals of the 2026 FIFA World Cup. According to the British government, displaying the message constitutes a political statement which is prohibited by FIFA regulation. Prime Minister Keir Starmer supported the call for an investigation, reiterating London's position that the sovereignty over the island, known in the Kingdom or in the United Kingdom as the Falkland, must respect the principle of self-determination for their inhabitants. Well, FIFA prohibits the display of political messages in official competitions and has already imposed sanctions in similar cases. In 2024, Spanish players Rodri and Alvaro Morata were suspended for one game after chanting about Gibraltar during the European the celebrations. European title celebration. Back in 2014, Argentina itself was fined for displaying a banner making the same claim regarding the Malvinas. Well, it happened again anyway. I guess you are ready for tomorrow's game in which France will face England. Well, this game is the third place match, which is scheduled for 8 o'clock. And Sunday, same time, we have the final of this World Cup in which Spain will be facing Argentina.

Well, let's keep on bringing great tracks. 28 minutes after 8 for your driving. Do it very careful. Stay always with us. Transparency featuring Ashes, the song we bring by Chris Brown.

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4: So if you are a Portuguese speaker, the app is already in the Portuguese language. You have to download it from the App Store on iOS and on the Play Store on Android. So once you download it, the app will have an onboarding journey which will teach you about how to use it and what you can do. Currently, the app has dictionaries, modules, categories, as well as quizzes for practicing. In less than 45 days, we have 1,600 users using the app, and they have solved over 3,000. We've definitely reached some of the users that we intended to in the beginning. We've seen someone say that, "I couldn't speak with my grandma, but thanks to this, I have a resource that I can connect with my grandma." We've seen people from abroad saying that, "I always wanted to connect with the language and the cultures of my origin country, and with this, I can now try and understand it." A percentage of the users of the app are from other countries and continents altogether. So we have people from Berlin, from Madrid, from Australia, New Zealand, from Asia. We have people from Brazil. We have people from North America. So I believe that.
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5: Good morning, listener. Good morning, Bernice Cotella. Deadlines for this Friday. Mozambican President Daniel Chapo has expressed the country's interest in extending the European Union's military support mission to combat terrorism in Cabo Delgado for another 2 years. The Spanish club Villarreal has expressed interest in opening sports training schools for children and youth in Mozambique. Former Prime Minister Arjali has called for greater recognition of the role of culture and the arts in shaping a national identity and citizenship. And the Transport and Logistics Ministry says it has disbursed over $2 million to compensate public transport operators. Thank you for your attention, dear listener.
2: Dear listener, Clésio Rombe will be back at exactly, in 12 minutes. He will be back with a press review, and later on also he's going to update you with the news bulletin. Reminding that we have Armindo Masinga right after the news at exactly 5 minutes after 10 to bring you welcome to Inyembani. By now, let me bring this great track entitled Nobody by Afrique.

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0: That was Molly Hefo from the album Molly Hefo. It's now time to join Clezio Rombe with Press Review. Hi, in its second edition. Hi, Clezio. Good morning. What are the updates?
1: Morning, listener. Good morning, Bernice Cotella. Welcome to Press Review for this Friday, 17 July 2026. My name is Clezio Rombe. We started by Radio Mozambique website saying that Mozambican President Daniel Chapo has expressed the country's interest in extending the European Union military support mission to combat terrorism in Cabo Delgado for another 2 years. Chapo discussed the matter with the Speaker of the Portuguese Assembly, José Pedro, during his official visit to that European country. Another top story from Radio Mozambique website says that the Spanish soccer club Villarreal has expressed interest in opening sports training schools for children and youth in Mozambique. The intention was expressed to the President of the Republic, Daniel Chapo, during an audience granted to the chairman of the club in Portugal. Radio Mozambique website also says that the former Prime Minister Arjali has called for greater recognition of the role of culture and arts in shaping a national identity and citizenship. Ali was speaking in Maputo at the International Colloquy on the theme Theater as a Martial Art, an initiative that is part of the celebrations marking the 25 years of anniversary of the Theater of the Oppressed in Mozambique, observed yesterday. We now take a look at the Mozambique news agency saying that it Transport and Logistic Ministry says it has disbursed over $2 million to compensate public transport operators. The move follows the recent increase in the price of fuels caused by the conflict in the Middle East. Another top story from Mozambique News Agency says that the Solidi Microbank, in coordination with the municipality of Maputo, have launched a campaign to promote the financial inclusion among vendors in formal and informal markets. The aim of this initiative is to integrate more citizens into the banking systems and boost the local economy. Mozambique News Agency also says that lack of communication between institutions, procedural delays, and difficulties associated with the modernization of some services remain among the main factors affecting the exercise of citizens' rights and prompting complaints. The concern was highlighted in Maputo during the multisectorial seminar on good public administration under the theme for good public administration and freedom of expression, pillars for transparency, integrity, and citizen participation. This is Press Review coming to you from Maputo Corridor Radio, the English language service of Radio Mozambique. We close with two stories from the Daily Paper Noticias saying that since yesterday, the municipal police have been removing informal vendors operating in the front of the José Macamo General Hostel in Maputo in order to ensure the free flow of people and keep the area clean. The vendors say they feel they have been treated unfairly, claiming that the force did not give them prior notice and that they lost some of their merchandise during the operation. And finally, the Daily Paper Noticias says that the Secretary of State for Niassa, Silva Livon, advocates for the continued protection of community leaders as, in his view, they symbolize the rule of law and democracy and ensure the preservation of moral and patriotic values, which is why the government will always relentless toward those who dare to attack these figures in society. He made these remarks in the district of Mawa, where during a working visit, the social group complained of the violence they have suffered at the hands of their own community without just cause, forcing them to flee their homes out of fear. Dear listener, this is all for today's edition of Press Review. Join us on Monday, same time here on 105.9 FM. Goodbye for now.
0: Thank you, Clezio Rombe, for keeping us updated. 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
9: Yes, sir. Mike. You got it this time, hey. Iris, we back at, and you know, this is

Yeah, DJ Maphorisa and DJ Shimsa with a mic. It's now 17 minutes to 10. My woman, my everything, featuring Kawenta.

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3: 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Neymar with Kina Marrabenta featuring Dama Dublin. Neymar is going to represent Mozambique at the 8th edition of Lujo Standard Bank Lujo Food and Lifestyle Festival in Eswatini next month for the 1st and the 2nd of August. Alongside a collab project, Katembe Connection. It's a full of this song, Neymar, featuring Dama Dublin with this great track entitled Kina.

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2: Dear listener, check your time. It's now precisely 10 o'clock. Let's have the news. And right after the news, Armindo Masinga will join you with Welcome to Inhambane.
0: Coming next, the news.
3: The bulletin of the news is read by Glazio Rombe. Mozambican President Daniel Chapo has expressed the country's interest in extending the European Union military support mission to combat terrorism in Cabo Delgado for another 2 years. Chapo discussed the matter with the Speaker of the Portuguese Assembly, José Pedro, during his official visit to that European country.
4: Nós estamos neste momento a terminar o acordo que existia entre Moçambique e a União Europeia no apoio ao combate ao terrorismo em Cabo Delgado. 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
3: The President of the Republic believes that Portugal, as a member of the European Union, can help Mozambique achieve its goal of maintaining the bloc's military assistance mission in the country. The Spanish soccer club Villarreal has expressed interest in opening sports training schools for children and youth in Mozambique. The intention was expressed to the President of the Republic, Daniel Chapo, during an audience granted to the chairman of the club in Portugal. Villarreal boss Fernando Alfonso said he hoped the club would soon sign an agreement with the Mozambican government to bring the initiative to execution.
5: Y a la vez la posibilidad de la experiencia que tiene Villarreal en la formación de niños, la formación de jóvenes, ponerlo a disposición del Estado de Mozambique para poder crear algunas escuelas en Mozambique, y yo creo que puede ser un acuerdo muy favorable para todos.
3: Fernando Alfonso, chairman of the Spanish club Villarreal, expressed interest in opening soccer training schools in Mozambique. This platinum of the news comes to you from Maputo Corridor Radio, the English language service of Radio Mozambique. Former Prime Minister Arjali has called for greater recognition of the role of culture and arts in shaping national identity and citizenship. Ali was speaking in Maputo at the International Colloquium on the Fimi Theatre as a Martial Art, an initiative that is part of the celebrations marking the 25 years of anniversary of the Theatre of the Oppressed in Mozambique, observed yesterday.
6: Quando nasce uma nação? 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A nossa cultura tem que permanecer. É por isso que acredito profundamente no futuro do Moçambique.
3: On the occasion, the coordinator of the Opening Center for the Theatre of the Oppressed, Alvin Costa, stated that the colloquium aims to bring together different perspectives on the impact of this theatrical methodology on social transformation. Transport and Logistics Ministry says it has disbursed over $2 million to compensate public transport operators. The move follows the recent increase in the price of fuel caused by the conflict in the Middle East. Ministry spokesman Louis Shawug told reporters that the first phase of payment covered 2,266 minibuses operators and 224 buses. However, the spokesman explained some operators are still waiting for the subsidy. And the death toll from the twin earthquakes that struck Venezuela in late June has risen to 4,930. In an update yesterday, National Assembly President José Rodríguez announced that 101 more fatalities had been recorded. The two earthquakes damaged 856 buildings, 190 of which collapsed, according to Venezuelan authorities. To end this bulletin of the news, here is the weather forecast Maputo City for today, which is expected to be partly cloudy, the high could be at 28 and low at 13 degrees Celsius. This brings us to the end of the news.
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10: Hey guys, we have arrived for our Welcome to Inhambane program here at Maputo Corridor Radio. Our proposal today is Mozambique has crowned its king and queen last week. The ceremony took place in the district of Masinga here in Inhambane province. The Provincial House of Culture has launched the contest for a new project called Literary Residence, which aims to promote or to raise up new writers in Mozambique. Listeners, this is our topic of today's program here at Maputo Corridor Radio. This program was produced and it's being presented by me, Armin Dumasinghe. Luis Batista is the one dealing with the technical issues. Have a nice listening.
11: There is a place where the blue of the sea meets the green of the forests. A place where nature speaks loudly and culture echoes with pride. This place is Inhambane. With over 700 kilometers of coastline, crystal clear waters, and a rich, untouched biodiversity, Inhambane is one of Africa's best-kept secrets.
12: God created the world and everything in it in 7 days. But God decided on the 8th day that he will create Inhambane because he was showing off. So he waited after 7 days, then he made Inhambane.
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10: 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We are in winter, but Inhambane doesn't stop because of that. Inhambane is always hot. As it is hot, we are now going to play the song of Juliana de Souza singing Gigaragara Gigango, which means my tool is my tool. It doesn't being allowed to borrow it.

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1: Welcome to Inyambana.
0: To start our program properly, we are now going to contact Mr. Elder Matsimbi, who is now preparing the high season of tourism. As we know, we are now in low season. But Mr. Elder Matsimbi told me that Vilankulu has no low season. Elder, what are the projects for this year?
2: You know, Vilankulu has been blessed with multiple national and international conferences, not related to directly to tourism sector, but anyhow, the coming any economic impact for tourism sector. I don't have a specific list of how many international national conference has been taking place here, but only in June we had five conference taking place here, which become helping, you know, giving business an opportunity for tourism industry in a low season. So the low season has been hasn't been that low because of those events. And this is the result of all the attention that Vilankulu has been giving. And you know, Your Excellency, Mr. President, have declared Vilankulu from Masinga to Nyasore as Excellency
0: tourist
2: commercial or investment special economic zone.
0: Exactly.
2: You know, so because of that, we have, and he managed to everywhere he goes speak about that, and everyone wants to come here. So this is one of the impacts, and we're already gaining through this marketing, and Vilankulu has been keeping busy in all different way or attraction that we can offer. So we're not actually in a low season, and we prepare and we take the low season to prepare ourselves to that we can improve it and order to offer better and better experience to our visitors. And we wait for the second tourism summit edition. So we busy. If we don't have guests or visitors, we're planning, we're getting prepared, we're organizing like other local events such as the craft market, multi-sectorial craft markets where our artisans, gastronomy events, all small events that have been taking place every weekend.
0: And just to close our interview, I know that Elder Taylor, apart of being Elder Taylor, you also organize shows at the weekends. How is the agenda in this winter? Is it full for shows at the weekends?
2: Regularly, in winter, people are not very chill. They don't hang out. They don't hang out. But because we also having the World Cup, this year, that's also incentivize people to go out. But besides that, every weekend I'm running events in a place. I don't want to do marketing, but if you allow me, I'm running a weekly event at Inyalet. So it has been 2 years, every Saturday, non-failing events, and people already know where to go every Saturday. If you don't go out on Friday, you're gonna go on Saturday, because it's been 2 years in row every Saturday cultural events taking place. So we need to do that, because If we say no one is attending, we're going to be killing our culture. So we need to have a sport as a reference where everybody knows, never fail, every Saturday there is something taking place. So we've been doing good in that way. And the same place has been, it has been a stage for events such as, the World Tourism Day. We celebrated at the same place, at Nyalet. So every month, now and again, whenever there's any national celebration day, we organize the craft market at the same place. So this, we have been doing good in order to promote our culture and keeping tourism and culture alive.
0: Come on, Elder, you told me that it have been 2 years non-stopping at the weekend. How come 2 years without stopping at each weekend?
2: Every weekend. I mean,
0: come on.
2: Yeah, I mean, we have to do it. We have to do it. You know, Gulankulu has to also be competitive with other big cities. Every weekend, people want to go out. There must be something. And I am the one behind that.
0: Come on. Yes. Yeah.
2: So we even managed to bring bands from capital, Nyamban capital city, from Mashishi. Sometimes we bring DJs from Maputo. And every weekend we have a DJs local from Vilankulu, local bands and all. Yeah, we must have a reference where people recommend. So Vilankulu, that place has been our reference for Evan every weekend.
0: Apart of local people, the resident of Vilankulu, the city of Vilankulu, do tourists come to see what you do at weekends?
2: Yes, they don't do like a proper event.
0: Okay.
2: You know, so if there has people looking, wanting to see, go a place where they can see, they have like night life experience. We have been recommended, and we also have a good relationship between the operators and lodges. So we're supporting each other. We have a WhatsApp group called Vilankulu Community Spirit. So all the experts, operators, lodges, and that group, so we all advertise our event there. And they're happy to share with their guests.
0: Thanks a lot, Elder Matsimbe, cultural and tour guide in Vilankulu, saying that the region has no low season for tourism or culture. As Vilankulu has no low season, the whole province doesn't sob. Last week, we had the crowning ceremony of the Queen and the King.
3: Para a primeira edição do Kings of Mozambique, edição 2026, recebam, sem perder tempo, o nosso primeiro King, Barulho Nyambani para Edson! E assim será.

0: So, this is what the district of Masinga witnessed last week here in Nyambane. There were 14 girls and boys who were participating in the contest that were selected in whole country, Mozambique. But only one king and one queen had to be crowned. Their names are Edson and Katia. Edson is from Nyambane province and Katia is from Nampula province.
1: Edson da Cláudia Moabsa. 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
0: Edson and Katia, the king and the queen of Mozambique, crowned here in Nyambane in the district of Masinga. The ceremony was watched by the tourism ambassador and Mozambique pilot Paulo Oliveira, who said that if the country brings more ambassadors, it will be possible to have a large number of investors coming to invest here in Mozambique.
4: We assist a big show and announced two new ambassadors of the tourism of Mozambique, the queen and the king. And I think it's two members, ambassadors, to represent our cultures represent our country overseas and bring the tourism and the potential investors to our country.
3: Since you were elected as a tourism ambassador of Mozambique last year in November, in Vilankulu, how do things are until now, since you have wearing this coat of ambassador of tourism?
4: It's a high responsibility,
3: exactly.
4: But I make this job many years.
3: Exactly.
4: Official, with our president and the minister of the economy, Mr. Basilio. Official, it's 1 year, but I started the support the tourism in the 2019, and 7 years ago when I start my competitions in the international and make the first world championship and bring the first place to the medal to the Mozambique, and since this time I every time my first sponsorship, okay. Free, it's a tourism of the Mozambique. For me, it's a pleasure. Walk with together our flag and the flag of the tourism, because I believe the tourism is the one of the way to our success.
3: Exactly. Well, jumping from this side of being ambassador, how is your career? What projects? How is the agenda for this year?
4: Well, this year it's a year with a big challenge. My job, I'm a professional driver and rider. But I have companies here, and I have a big challenge this year. And the sports put in the second place in this time, because we have many challenges in our companies, because the conditions of the market, the economics conditions, but I have plans to make a 2-3 races this year. I make the first one last week in the Ponta do Ouro in the bike to remember the past of in the bike. I make the first place, but I don't have many time to practice because the job in the company, it's very difficult and occupied many hours to across the difficulties, and I believe in the better future. But regarding of the sport, I have plans to make this year my 3 or 4 races in the Mozambique. I have a plan to make one in the Morocco and another one in the Portugal and the Spain. I don't know.
3: Exactly. Do you think that young people are following your steps in this career of racing?
4: Yes, I receive many support in the social media, I have many fans, and this is my extra, you need sometimes the energy, and my fans give this energy to continue and practice more times, but to bring more results to our country.
0: That was Paulo Oliveira, the tourism and Mozambican pilot who witnessed the grand final of Queens and Kings of Mozambique. Hey, listeners, the MC of this grand final of Queens and Kings came from South Africa. And we, as Maputo Kodjo Radio, we have welcomed her. And she told us this was her first time in Inyambane, especially in the district of Masinga. She is going to tell us again her full name.
5: My name is Bridget Brown, and I'm proudly South African. Exactly. And from South Africa, mm-hmm. And visiting Mozambique.
3: Exactly. Yes, tell us about your staying here in Inyambane, here in Masinga. How do things were during this 1 week and something out?
5: So it's been our first time coming through to Inyambane and Masinga. It has been absolutely amazing. I'm used to Maputo, but this place is so beautiful. We had the opportunity to be at the beaches, mm-hmm. private beaches. They are clean. The water is beautiful. It's a lovely place for family and friends to visit. And then also we went fruit picking, which is

0: ever seen a cassava plant. Wow. It just looked like a tree.
1: Really?
0: And then they showed us that the roots are actually dug deep down. So we got to dig it, and the ladies got to show us how you actually chop it off. And it can be eaten raw. We've tasted it cooked as well. So that was an absolute lovely experience. And Mozambique is known for its coconut trees.
1: Yeah.
0: So having a competition to see who can climb the highest. And it's a cultural thing where I think kids grow up doing it. Just being on the outdoors and just the relaxation and the simplicity of the lifestyle that is here just reminds us why, in essence, we are actually here. And just to look out for each other, because that's what happens here, is that everybody looks out for their neighbor and the other person. And that is a beautiful thing to see in this day and age, in 2026, when people are living their own lives through social media, through cell phones, and a lot of other things. But here, there's a lot of connection and time for family.
1: Exactly. You told me here about climbing coconut tree. Did you?
0: I was considering. and then when I looked at the height, I was like, I need to get home. So maybe next time I'll try. Next time I will try. Yes.
1: Well, coming back to this project, how are you? When did you started with Dersia to this project of working with the young girls, young boys, to choose them to be ambassador of a certain country? We are talking about here king and queens.
0: So with Dersia, I've been supporting her from the time she started her Beauty by Dersia brand, and it grew on to a point where she continued with saying that this is a passion, and she wants people in her country to be represented in other places, because the country is so beautiful.
1: Yeah.
0: And I can say that she's brought a lot of South Africans to this place in supporting the kings and queens of Mozambique. And every time she runs it, every year, there's more South Africans that get exposed to it. So she has been a real ambassador, and I'm grateful for supporting her in what she's doing here and watching the people here get exposed also. You know, some people from here have never traveled outside of their province, never mind outside of the country where they would need a passport. They've never had one. So it's been good to see just how that is paying forward, and they growing in confidence and independence as well.
1: Exactly. Comparing the previous editions with this one, what is your evaluation?
0: So having it hosted in Inyambane, it's been beautiful because the scenery makes it just so much greater. It doesn't have a city feel. It's literally seeing the heart of the tourism area in Mozambique and the heart of how the people live in Mozambique. So I think she would probably consider coming back here again. There's been great photo opportunities because of the beautiful sceneries that are here. And I think that will speak volumes when it hits social media, and people in other countries that do follow her will be able to see, those international as well, will just see the beautiful place from all the social media content that they've created during this pageantry.
1: And as I was listening, hearing what you were talking there, the government have well received you.
0: Yes, they have. They have received us well, and we're thankful that they came through and represented as well. And they're seeing the importance of tourism, because if you look at Mozambique and you look at the majority of people, there's not a lot of job creation that can take place. So I believe that through tourism, it's going to give a lot of other people opportunities, whether it's trade, selling coconut on the side of the road, whatever it may be. They're going to be able to trade because more people are coming with money and bringing money into the country, and that's going to boost the economy as well.
1: Exactly.
0: So that has been, we've been greatly received really from South Africa. I'm very grateful to say that.
1: Bridget, last words to the queen and to the king who were elected.
0: So to the king and queen, I just want to say to you that this is the beginning of so many things. Please use this platform to help you to your dreams, to where you want to go, to what it is that you want to do. Use every opportunity to meet people, to network, because that is how you grow.

0: That is how you learn, because you will be exposed to other people. And being exposed to other people from different places, countries, backgrounds, cultures, you grow so much more as a person. But please remember, never forget where you come from. Whatever you've received outside of your country, always come back and help pay it forward by helping someone else in the community with what you've learned in this experience.
1: Bridget, please come again. We will come you. As you know, Inyambane is the land of good people. The president of the project called Queens and Kings of Mozambique, Darcy Josue, said that the 2026 edition was successfully produced and thinking on bringing again the next edition here in the province of Inyambane.
2: We are definitely very happy and very satisfied with the results of tonight's coronation. It was 6 months of hard work. It was 6 months of a lot of dedication and a lot of hard work and a lot of challenges as well that came with that. And we were able to see all of these things shining through the contestants tonight on stage. And a big congratulations to the province of Nampula on the category of Queens of Mozambique and the province of Inyambane on the categories of Kings of Mozambique. And to add to this, to tell to our kings that this is only the beginning of a new journey, and they are supposed to, it's a responsibility to carry a crown, because they don't just only represent themselves, they represent Mozambique as a whole. They represent Mozambique as a country, and I hope that with this, they take the responsibility, they take everything that Mozambique is about, its beauty, its authenticity, and all the heritage that you have over the borders.
3: And this year, the theme was tourism. Tell us more with detail to be chosen this term of tourism for 2026 edition.
2: The theme was tourism indeed. First of all, because we had the opportunity to do it in Inyambane, and we are well aware that Inyambane is the capital, the touristic capital of Mozambique. So therefore, the term, the theme tourism, but above everything, because our winners are going to represent Mozambique at the Miss and Mr. Tourism Africa 2026, and this is where we get to begin the journey of showcasing the tourism of Mozambique.
3: Was it easy to bring all these contents to Inyambane?
2: Oh, definitely not. I think it was the biggest challenge. I think out of all the editions that we've done in the previous years, this has been the most challenging one. There was times that I thought about giving up and just calling it off, but I also understand that this isn't only my work. It's I'm only a servant. I'm only a mission of God's work, and that's why I keep going and I keep persisting and going forward with all of this. But at the end, we've learned a lot. We've gained a lot as well, and I believe that the next editions are only going to get better.
3: And how was the receptivity in the province of Inyambane? We're talking about the government.
2: It was definitely very warm and very welcoming. It is indeed a terra de boa gente. We've experienced it in the first hand, from the reception in the district of Masinga to the reception in the province of Inyambane, the warm welcomes from everyone, making sure that we feel comfortable and we feel at home. So we are definitely pleased with the experience in Inyambane.
3: By the way, when these two, Queen and King, will act in the name and behalf of Mozambique abroad?
2: We're looking into September 2026, and possibly not yet been decided. The country might be in Nigeria or Togo. They're still looking between these two countries, but we are very excited, and the work begins now in preparing them to better and represent Mozambique in the Mr. Tourism Africa.
1: That was Darcy Josue, the president of the Queens and Kings of Mozambique, with the grand final model fashion that took place in the district of Masinga last week here in the province of Inyambane. We are going to refresh our ear listening at the song of Stuart Sukuma with his Mozambique.

0: Inhambane, destino de silêncio, futuro de oportunidade.
1: Now it is a time to talk about the literary residence in the city of Inhambane. It is through these sounds that we bring to you what we have seen this week here in the city of Inhambane, especially at the Provincial House of Culture. It is the project that aims to raise up new writers and to also boost those who are already working. But for more details of this project, let me join here Alerto Biesch, one of the staff of this project, which expect to found those who will be selected throughout all the country by 900 euros.
2: Well, I think this literary residence will be a great opportunity for the writers so that we can collect our traditional so that we can collect our oral traditions and write them, we share with the people around the world. I think it's a good opportunity.
3: It was launched today. The project will take how many months, maybe years, or the residents came to stay?
2: Well, it has been designed for a year.
3: Okay.
2: It's a year. And I believe during this time, as it has been said, we're going to have this mental moment so that we can prepare the writers in terms of how to collect these traditional myths, okay, and so on. And then at last, we're going to go back to our roots, collect the know-how, the knowledge that our ancient they have, and then we share as a book, as an audio book also.
3: The project aims only artists or writers of the province of Inhambane or all over the country?
2: Well, it's for all Mozambicans, for all regions, south, north, and center. So there will be chosen one person for each region so that they can represent the region, and then it goes back and then collect the stories.
3: We are here in Inhambane. So how the writers of center, writers of the north, will know about this project?
2: Well, the information has been shared through WhatsApp, through different platforms, so that they get this information and then they can enroll themselves to this literary residence.
3: The enrollment, is it payable or is it free enrollment?
2: No, it's free.
3: It's free.
2: Yes.
3: Which means that until the project gets at the end, the writers who are going to win, the three which are going to be chosen in the south, center, and north, will benefit of some budget or no?
2: Yes, there will be a budget. I believe it's around 900 euros. Yeah, they will get this amount so that they can use this money to during the collection of the stories.
3: Will be there as we heard listening to the speech that they are going to stay here in Inhambane. Which are they? The local ones or the three which are going to be chosen who are going to stay here in Inhambane for 2 weeks?
2: Well, the three writers, the winners, okay?
3: The winners.
2: Yeah, the winners, they will have this residence in Inhambane. It means that the winner of the north is going to come to Inhambane. The center also from south also is going to come for 15 days.
3: Okay.
2: They will have this moment of residence. Then after this moment, they will go back to their homes and then they collect the stories. After collecting the stories, they share with the Masinyane Edition so that we can publish as a book.
3: Well, we did the publishing of the book.
2: Yes, there will be a publishing of these three books of these winners.
3: Okay.
2: Yeah.
3: So what message for those who are listening to us by this moment so that they can enroll themselves to this project? project?
2: Well, this is a great opportunity. Let's enroll ourselves. Let's write about our traditions. This is a unique opportunity. Let's get this opportunity.
1: That was Alert Biyesh, one of the representatives of Masinyane Editores, talking about the launching this week of the literary residence here in the city of Inyambane.

0: 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My name is Armindo Masink. I edited and produced the present program, and Luis Batista was my technician. Bye-bye. We meet next week.
1: You have just heard Bem-vindo a Inhambane.
2: Welcome to Inhambane,
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0: So if you are a Portuguese speaker, the app is already in the Portuguese language. You have to download it from the App Store on iOS and on the Play Store on Android. So once you download it, the app will have an onboarding journey which will teach you about how to use it and what you can do. Currently, the app has dictionaries, modules, categories, as well as quizzes for practicing. In less than 45 days, we have 1,600 users using the app, and they have solved over 3,000. We've definitely reached some of the users that we intended to in the beginning. We've seen someone say that, "I couldn't speak with my grandma, but thanks to this, I have a resource that I can connect with my grandma." We've seen people from abroad saying that, "I always wanted to connect with the language and the cultures of my origin country, and with this, I can now try and understand it." A percentage of the users of the app are from other countries and continents altogether. So we have people from Berlin, from Madrid, from Australia, New Zealand, from Asia. We have people from Brazil. We have people from North America. So I believe that this is the platform that has the greatest number of Shangana and Makua speakers, students, because we currently have about 1,600 of them.
1: That's the voice of Ivan Bila, a Mozambican entrepreneur and founder of the local language translation app. They are working with Shangana Makua.
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3: The bulletin of the news is read by Iglesio Rombe. Mozambican President Daniel Chapo has expressed the country's interest in extending the European Union military support mission to combat terrorism in Cabo Delgado for another 2 years. Chapo discussed the matter with the Speaker of the Portuguese Assembly, José Pedro, during his official visit to that European country.
4: Nós estamos neste momento a terminar o acordo que existia entre Moçambique e a União Europeia no apoio ao combate ao terrorismo em Cabo Delgado, e temos que trabalhar ao nível da União Europeia, principalmente os 27 membros-estados da União Europeia, onde Portugal faz parte, para que haja, portanto, renovação deste acordo, pelo menos para mais 2 anos. 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
3: The President of the Republic believes that Portugal, as a member of the European Union, can help Mozambique achieve its goal of maintaining the bloc's military assistance mission in the country. The Spanish soccer club Villarreal has expressed interest in opening sports training schools for children and youth in Mozambique. The intention was expressed to the President of the Republic, Daniel Chapo, during an audience granted to the chairman of the club in Portugal. Villarreal boss Fernando Alfonso said he hoped the club would soon sign an agreement with the Mozambican government to bring the initiative to execution.
5: Y a la vez la posibilidad de la experiencia que tiene Villarreal en la formación de niños, la formación de jóvenes, ponerlo a disposición del estado de Mozambique para poder crear algunas escuelas en Mozambique, y yo creo que puede ser un acuerdo muy favorable para todos.
3: Fernando Alfonso, chairman of the Spanish club Villarreal, expressed interest in opening soccer training schools in Mozambique. This platinum of the news comes to you from Maputo Corridor Radio, the English language service of Radio Mozambique. Former Prime Minister Arjali has called for greater recognition of the role of culture and arts in shaping national identity and citizenship. Ali was speaking in Maputo at the International Colloquium on the Fimi Theatre as a martial art, an initiative that is part of the celebrations marking the 25 years of anniversary of the theatre. of the oppressed in Mozambique observed yesterday.
6: Quando nasce uma nação? 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A nossa cultura tem que permanecer. É por isso que acredito profundamente no futuro do Moçambique.
3: On the occasion, the coordinator of the Opening Center for the Theater of the Oppressed, Alvin Kosa, stated that the colloquium aims to bring together different perspectives on the impact of this theatrical methodology on social transformation. Transport and Logistics Ministry says it has disbursed over $2 million to compensate public transport operators. The move follows the recent increase in the price of fuel caused by the conflict in the Middle East. Ministry spokesman Louis Shawuki told reporters that the first phase of payment covered 2,266 minibuses operators and 224 buses. However, the spokesman explained some operators are still waiting for the subsidy. And the death toll from the twin earthquakes that struck Venezuela in late June has risen to 4,930. In an update yesterday, National Assembly President José Rodríguez announced that 101 more fatalities had been recorded. The two earthquakes damaged 856 buildings, 190 of which collapsed, according to Venezuelan authorities. To end this bulletin of the news, here is the weather forecast for Maputo City for today, which is expected to be partly cloudy. The high could be at 28 and low at 13 degrees Celsius. This brings us to the end of the news.
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0: So if you are a Portuguese speaker, the app is already in the Portuguese language. You have to download it from the App Store on iOS and on the Play Store on Android. So once you download it, the app will have an onboarding journey which will teach you about how to use it and what you can do. Currently, the app has dictionaries, modules, categories, as well as quizzes for practicing. In less than 45 days, we have 1,600 users using the app, and they have solved over 3,000. We've definitely reached some of the users that we intended to in the beginning. We've seen someone say that, "I couldn't speak with my grandma, but thanks to this, I have a resource that I can connect with my grandma." We've seen people from abroad saying that, "I always wanted to connect with the language and the cultures of my origin country, and with this, I can now try and understand it." A percentage of the users of the app are from other countries and continents altogether. So we have people from Berlin, from Madrid, from Australia, New Zealand, from Asia. We have people from Brazil. We have people from North America. So I believe that this is the platform that has the greatest number of Shangana and Makua speakers, students, because we currently have about 1,600 of them.
1: That's the voice of Ivan Bila, a Mozambican entrepreneur and founder of the local language translation app. They are working with Shangana Makua.
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5: Coming next, the news.
6: Mozambican President Daniel Chapo has expressed the country's interest in extending the European Union military support mission to combat terrorism in Cabo Delgado for another 2 years. Chapo discussed the matter with the Speaker of the Portuguese Assembly, José Pedro, during his official visit to that European country.
7: Nós estamos neste momento a terminar o acordo que existia entre Moçambique e a União Europeia no apoio ao combate ao terrorismo em Cabo Delgado e temos que trabalhar ao nível da União Europeia, principalmente os 27 membros-estados da União Europeia, onde Portugal faz parte, para que haja, portanto, renovação deste acordo, pelo menos por mais 2 anos. 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
6: The President of the Republic believes that Portugal, as a member of the European Union, can help Mozambique achieve its goal of maintaining the bloc's military assistance mission in the country. The Spanish soccer club Villarreal has expressed interest in opening sports training schools for children and youth in Mozambique. The intention was expressed to the President of the Republic, Daniel Chapo, during an audience granted to the chairman of the club in Portugal. Villarreal boss Fernando Alfonso said he hoped the club would soon sign an agreement with the Mozambican government to bring the initiative to execution.
8: Y a la vez la posibilidad de la experiencia que tiene Villarreal en la formación de niños, la formación de jóvenes, ponerlo a disposición del estado de Mozambique para poder crear algunas escuelas en Mozambique y yo creo que puede ser un acuerdo muy favorable para todos.
6: Fernando Alfonso, chairman of the Spanish club Villarreal, expressed interest in opening soccer training schools in Mozambique. This platinum of the news comes to you from Maputo Corridor Radio, the English language service of Radio Mozambique. Former Prime Minister Arjali has called for greater recognition of the role of culture and arts in shaping national identity and citizenship. Ali was speaking in Maputo at the International Colloquium on the theme Theater as a Martial Art, an initiative that is part of the celebrations marking the 25 years of anniversary of the Theater of the Oppressed in Mozambique, observed yesterday.
9: Quando nasce uma nação? 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É por isso que acredito profundamente no futuro de Moçambique.
6: On the occasion, the coordinator of the opening center for the Theater of the Oppressed, Alvin Costa, stated that the colloquium aims to bring together different perspectives on the impact of this theatrical methodology on social transformation. Transport and Logistics Ministry says it has disbursed over $2 million to compensate public transport operators. The move follows the recent increase in the price of fuel caused by the conflict in the Middle East. Ministry spokesman Louis Shawugi told reporters that the first phase of payment covered 2,266 minibuses operators and 224 buses. However, the spokesman explained some operators are still waiting for the subsidy. And the death toll from the twin earthquakes that struck Venezuela in late June has risen to 4,930. In an update yesterday, National Assembly President José Rodríguez announced that 101 more fatalities had been recorded. The two earthquakes damaged 856 buildings, 190 of which collapsed, according to Venezuelan authorities. To end this bulletin of the news, here is the weather forecast Maputo City for today, which is expected to be partly cloudy. The high could be at 28 and low at 13 degrees Celsius. This brings us to the end of the news.
4: 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My name is Glazio Rombe. Welcome back to Inzava.
3: This is Inzava.
4: Unkoto Wesizwe, the third largest South African party, guarantees it will win all municipalities in November for elections. This conviction was expressed at a press conference that served to introduce new members who defected from other political forces. The highlight is the former mayor of Durban for the ANC, Zandile Gumede, who becomes the party vice coordinator in KwaZulu-Natal. The announcement was made by the party secretary general Sibonelo Novalo.
0: We welcome you, Ma. We are giving you a very warm reception because you have unquestionable credentials in the politics of KwaZulu-Natal and in the politics of South Africa. We know that you are coming with a very positive paradigm shift. You are coming with a very positive contribution in the MK party. Let's join our hands together in building this strong ship of the left.
4: Sibonile Novalo also said that the party has concluded the process to choosing candidates for the leadership of all South African municipalities whose names will be known in the coming days.
0: The MK party welcomes the successful conclusion of its ward councillor nomination process, an important milestone in strengthening the party's democratic structures and preparing for the upcoming local government elections. We commend all members who participated in the nomination process in a disciplined, transparent, and democratic manner. The nominees who have emerged through this process will now become the official MK Party candidates for ward councillor elections. Carrying the mandate and confidence of the party members to serve their communities with commitment.
4: Created at the end of 2023, Unkoto Wesizwe will participate for the first time in the South African municipal elections. The Baobab Cultural, a platform for youth development that includes education, art and performative arts, is preparing the production of The Lion King Junior 2026. The casting for the production will gather various Mozambican children with abilities to speak English who will be assisted by experts of the USA Disney Company, as explained by Bruno Akani, director of the organization.
10: Hello, Clasia. Thank you very much for having me at the Maputo Corridor. My name is Bruno Akani. I am the founder and the executive producer of Baobab Cultural.
4: Can you tell us more about this organization or this company?
10: This company was specifically created for as a youth development platform that includes education, culture, performative arts, so specifically in that, for youth development.
4: And so far, what kind of projects are you developing?
10: At this stage, we are producing The Lion King Jr., Mozambique 2026, which is the beginning, or let me put it in a way that it's the first of many to come that will be used for youth development through performative arts.
4: Can you tell us more about this?
10: Many people know The Lion King as an inspiring story about growth, identity, responsibility, and leadership. What many may not know is that there is an official licensed version designed specifically for young performers. The Lion King Jr., and it is the production that we'll have to the honor of presenting in Mozambique. However, for us, The Lion King represents much more than a show. This production is one of the first major projects integrated into a platform that seeks to create opportunities for children and young people to develop artistic talents as well as life skills such as discipline, teamwork, creativity, communication, and self-confidence. Mozambique has extraordinary talented young people, as we know. What often missing are opportunities, access, and spaces where those talents can be identified, developed, and celebrated. So our goal is to help create those opportunities.
4: How many people are involved in these projects?
10: Well, we expect there's two different type of people we're talking about, okay? Actually, not two, more. We have, we have the spectators.
4: Okay.
10: We have the characters, which will be young children and youth.
4: Minimum age.
10: It's from six years of age. Yeah. Okay. So, well, we expect to engage more than 500 young people.
4: Across the country?
10: Okay.
4: In Maputo?
10: Well, it will depend on the access. At this stage, we are open for every Mozambican, you know, that can get to Maputo. So we're expecting 500 young people to the throughout the program. We welcome between 150 and 350 participants for 2D auditions. And we'll work directly with a final cast of approximately 50 to 80 young performers.
4: 50 to 80?
10: Yeah.
4: And where will this cast take place?
10: Well, the venue will be announced soon. We are currently in negotiation with one of our stakeholder, if I could put, which is the Maputo China Cultural Center. So that's one of the options we are really considering, and we've been in discussions with them. So, but at the right time or moment, it will be communicated through our official channels.
4: One question raised in my mind now.
10: Mm-hmm.
4: In which language will you be producing this?
10: Well, that is a very interesting question. The production will be performed in English because this is one of the requirements of the official license granted through the Music Theatre International on behalf of Disney Theatrical Group. While the performance language is English, the project itself remains deeply Mozambican in its participant and its purpose and its commitment to youth development.
3: This is Inzaba.
4: This is Maputo Corridor Radio Current Affairs program Inzaba. My name is Glazio. We now recall today's edition of Press Review. Find out more stories in this edition. Your attention, please.
6: Start the Radio Mozambique website saying that Mozambican President Daniel Chapo has expressed the country's interest in extending the European Union military support mission to combat terrorism in Cabo Delgado for another 2 years. Chapo discussed the matter with the Speaker of the Portuguese Assembly, José Pedro, during his official visit to that European country. Another top story from Radio Mozambique website says that the Spanish soccer club Villarreal has expressed interest in opening sports training schools for children and youth in Mozambique. The intention was expressed to the President of the Republic, Daniel Chapo, during an audience granted to the chairman of the club in Portugal. Radio Mozambique website also says that the former Prime Minister Argeli has called for greater recognition of the role of culture and arts in shaping a national identity and citizenship. Ali was speaking in Maputo at the International Colloquy on the theme Theater as a Martial Art, an initiative that is part of the celebrations marking the 25 years of anniversary of the Theater of the Oppressed in Mozambique, observed yesterday. We now take a look at the Mozambique News Agency saying that the Transport and Logistic Ministry says it has disbursed over $2 million to compensate public transport operators. The move follows the recent increase in the price of fuels caused by the conflict in the Middle East. Another top story from Mozambique News Agency says that the Soldi Microbank, in coordination with the municipality of Maputo, have launched a campaign to promote the financial inclusion among vendors in formal and informal markets. The aim of this initiative is to integrate more citizens into the banking systems and boost the local economy. Mozambique News Agency also says that lack of communication between institutions, procedural delays, and difficulties associated with the modernization of some services remain among the main factors affecting the exercise of citizens' rights and prompting complaints. The concern was highlighted in Maputo during the multisectorial seminar on good public administration under the theme for good public administration and freedom of expression, pillars for transparency, integrity, and citizen participation. This is Press Review coming to you from Maputo Corridor Radio, the English language service of Radio Mozambique. We close with two stories from the Daily Paper Noticias saying that since yesterday, the municipal police have been removing informal vendors operating in the front of the José Macamo General Hostel in Maputo in order to ensure the free flow of people and keep the area clean. The vendors say they feel they have been treated unfairly, claiming that the force did not give them prior notice and that they lost some of their merchandise during the operation. And finally, the Daily Paper Noticias says that the Secretary of State for Niassa, Silva Livon, advocates for the continued protection of community leaders as, in his view, they symbolize the rule of law and democracy and ensure the preservation of moral and patriotic values, which is why the government will always relentless toward those who dare to attack these figures in society. He made these remarks in the district of Mawa, where during a working visit, the social group complained of the violence they have suffered at the hands of their own community without just cause, forcing them to flee their homes out of fear.
3: This is Inzava.
4: With this, listener, we come to the end of today's edition of Inzava, produced and presented by me, Glezio Rombe. Goodbye for now.
3: This is Inzava, the first current affairs magazine of Maputo Corridor Radio, the English language service of Radio Mozambique.
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0: So if you are a Portuguese speaker, the app is already in the Portuguese language. You have to download it from the App Store on iOS and on the Play Store on Android. So once you download it, the app will have an onboarding journey which will teach you about how to use it and what you can do. Currently, the app has dictionaries, modules, categories, as well as quizzes for practicing. In less than 45 days, we have 1,600 users using the app, and they have solved over 3,000. We've definitely reached some of the users that we intended to in the beginning. We've seen someone say that, "I couldn't speak with my grandma, but thanks to this, I have a resource that I can connect with my grandma." We've seen people from abroad saying that, "I always wanted to connect with the language and the cultures of my origin country, and with this, I can now try and understand it." A percentage of the users of the app are from other countries and continents altogether. So we have people from Berlin, from Madrid, from Australia, New Zealand, from Asia. We have people from Brazil. We have people from North America. So I believe that this is the platform that has the greatest number of Shangana and Makua speakers, students, because we currently have about 1,600 of them.
1: That's the voice of Ivan Bila, a Mozambican entrepreneur and founder of the local language translation app. They are working with Shangana, Makua,

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1: Bow down. 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
3: Check out time. It's precisely 4 o'clock in Mozambique. It's not time for us to have the news of today.

0: Coming next, the news.
1: The Plenary Mozambican News is read by Belwario Sylvester. Mozambican President Daniel Chapo and his Portuguese counterpart Antonio Seguro have reaffirmed their commitment to deepening political and economic cooperation between the two countries, highlighting mutual trust as a key factor in driving investment, stability and development. According to the Mozambican News Agency, citing President Chapo, the participation of both leaders in the Euro-African Forum reinforced the importance of a balanced relationship between Africa and Europe, grounded in trade, industrialization, innovation and shared development. Chapo also outlined the evolution of Mozambique's political, economic and social situation and highlighted progress achieved through the inclusive national dialogue and reforms aimed at strengthening the rule of law, improving governance and making the business environment more attractive. The Mozambican Minister of Justice, Mateo Issais, has recommended the Kant's Institute for Legal Aid and Assistance, IPAJ, to fulfill its mission with responsibility, ensuring greater access to justice for economically vulnerable citizens. Speaking at the 12th IPAJ Consultative Council meeting held under the motto IPAJ, where vulnerability finds protection and rights find defense by providing free legal aid, this state is not performing an act of charity by fulfilling a constitutional duty, realizing a human right, strengthening citizenship, and consolidating the democratic rule of law. According to the Mozambican News Agency, citing the Justice Minister, free legal aid is a constitutional right and an essential tool for ensuring equal access to justice and social inclusion. Justice cannot exist as long as there are citizens prevented from exercising their rights due to a lack of financial resources to access justice service and legal aid, said the minister. This bulletin of Mozambican news comes to you from Maputo Corridor Radio, the English language service of Radio Mozambique. Mozambique's Confederation of Economic Associations, CTA, and Mpandakua Hydroelectric Project have signed a cooperation agreement aimed at empowering small and medium-sized enterprises, SMEs. The Mpandakua Hydroelectric Project on the Zambezi River is budgeted to $5.1 billion and includes a power station with installed capacity to generate 1,500 megawatts and a high-voltage electricity transmission line running from 1,300 kilometers from the Zambezi Valley to Maputo. The agreement, which was signed during the 21st Annual Private Sector Conference, GASP, in Maputo, is aimed at empowering the small and medium-sized enterprises that will provide service to these future electrical infrastructures. Under the agreement, CTA has the mission of integrating SMEs into projects. And finally, the Mozambican Minister of Economy, Basilio Mwati, has assured that the government is committed to implementing reforms aimed at improving the business environment and boosting economic competitiveness. According to the minister, who was speaking at the closing ceremony of the 21st Annual Private Sector Conference, CASP, which was held in Maputo, the government will deepen the public-private dialogue because it acknowledges the matrix of recommendations presented by the Kant's Confederation of Business Associations, CTA. According to the minister, the government will continue drafting the action plan for improving the business environment and the new public-private dialogue model, an instrument that will ensure greater predictability, coordination, and monitoring of ongoing reforms. And to end, this bulletin is the weather forecast from Maputo City, which today tomorrow is expected to be partly sunny. The high will be 29, the low 15 degrees centigrade. And this brings us to the end of the news. So it's now 5 minutes. Now 5 minutes past 4 o'clock in Mozambique. It's now 5 minutes past 4 o'clock in South Africa. Zimbabwe and Eswatini. Good afternoon once again, and welcome to this third part of our transmission today. Jesus, what's wrong? Of course, I was saying welcome to the third part of our transmission of today. It's a Friday, the 17th of July 2026. My thanks to my listener for staying tuned especially those who have been listening since the kickoff of our transmission. I mean, of our transmission today, 6 o'clock in the morning, and they are still connected. Many thanks indeed. We are real grateful for that. My name is Beluario Silvestre. We'll be together until 2100 hours time, which I'll sign off. So stick around for you not to miss anything, as we're going to have very, very beautiful song selected for you. You know that everything we do it for you. So please stay connected for you not to miss anything from here on 105.9 FM, Maputo Corridor Radio, the English language service of Radio Mozambique. It's now coming up to 7 minutes past 4 o'clock in Mozambique. Don't you forget, at 17 it's going to be time for us to have the Bulletin of Mozambique News today. At 17:30 it's going to be time for Dan Dino Braff, who's going to join us with his mixes, of course, until exactly 6 o'clock at time, when we will bring you the news, after which we'll have a SADC 360. Stick around for you not to miss.

0: Check out time, it's not coming up at 14 minutes past 4 o'clock in Mozambique, and this is how I kick it off. I'm alone here. This is how I kick it off, my transmission. Today, we're right here on the best radio station, broadcasting in the language of William Shakespeare, straight from the Central Studio Radio Mozambique, downtown Maputo. Behind, we brought you a song by Angel Cesar de Rosario, a 51-year-old singer from Portugal. It's a Portuguese rapper, singer, songwriter, and producer of Cape Verdean origin, but of course based in Portugal, where he's doing very well. So he brought us one of his famous songs. It's called Sexta-feira, quero ir para brincadeira, mas não tenho dinheiro que chegue, que me arranje emprego. Ah, esse é o problema. Esse é que é o calcanhar daqueles. Now, 14 minutes past 4 o'clock in Mozambique. If you guys are driving, make sure you do it carefully. I want you to get your destination safe and sound. So please make sure you take care of yourself. You make sure you feel all the fulfill all the recommendations of driving. Otherwise, you'll wind up in the. It's not coming up to. Of course, I think it's not coming up to 15 minutes past 4 o'clock in Mozambique. I was saying, if you are driving, make sure you follow all the recommendations when it comes to driving. So that you can get to your destination safe.
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2: Eu não sei se estão preparados.

I still know what I play. Most of the time, I play what you like. I believe you are having some good times with the songs that I've been providing you with since the kickoff of my transmission of today, Friday, the 17th of July, 2026, behind Gita Finya, song Imperfect. Well, it's now coming up at 22 minutes past 5 o'clock in Mozambique. You are still listening, past 4 o'clock in Mozambique. You are still listening to your number one radio station, Tan. Broadcasting in the language of William Shakespeare, straight from other central students of Radio Mozambique, downtown Maputo. So guys, if you are driving, make sure you are wearing your seat belt. Okay, make sure you're wearing your seat belt there. It prevents injections. Being thrown from a vehicle is one of the deadliest outcomes of crash. A seat belt keeps you secured in your seat. So please make sure you are wearing your seat belt when it comes to driving. Otherwise, you'll wind up in the hospital. 23 minutes past 4 o'clock in Mozambique. And this is how I come back home.

Time is running fast. It's now 26 minutes past 4 o'clock in Mozambique. Lizette James Umbran, a 44-year-old singer, Mozambican singer, songwriter, and performer, whose stage name is Liza James, joining us now edition of today of our Dell transmission with a beautiful song, one of our latest smash hits called Narcissism, brought to you by your number one radio station, Tower of Voice Broadcasting, language of William Shakespeare Street, from the central studios of Radio Mozambique, downtown Maputo. So guys, remember that wearing a seatbelt is your single most effective defense against death or serious injuries in a crash. It prevents you from being injected from the vehicle, safely absorbs and distributes crash forces across your board's strongest bones, and allows your airbag to deploy properly without injuring you. So remember that a seatbelt prevents injections. Being thrown from a vehicle is one of the deadliest outcomes of a crash. Seatbelts keeps you secured in your seat. It also distributes crash forces. They redirect the massive impact of a collision into the strongest parts of your body, such as the pelvis and rib cage. It works with the airbag. Airbag designed to complement seatbelts, not replace them. Okay, without a seatbelt, deploying airbag can cause several fatal injuries. So please make sure you're wearing your seatbelt if you are driving. I just want you to get to your destination safe and sound, unless you want to kill yourself. Sometimes we respect your decisions. It's now 28 minutes past 4 o'clock in Mozambique. For those who are already enjoying the weekend, please take care of yourself.

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1: 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Mozambique. Next week we'll have some international news headlines that mark today's date right here on 105.9 FM. The conflict involving the United States and Iran continues to dominate global news. Iran has launched another wave of missiles attacks targeting Doha, Qatar, while the United States has carried out additional strikes on Iran targets. Iran has also threatened to disrupt critical regional infrastructures and has reportedly asked allied Houthi forces to prepare for possible action in the Bab el Mandeb Strait, one of the world's busiest shipping routes. These developments have raised fears of broader regional conflict and further disruption to global energy supplies. President Donald Trump is using a nationally televised address to focus on election security and newly declassified intelligence. The speech comes at a politically sensitive time, with congressional Republicans forcing unexpected challenges following the death of Senator Lindsey Graham. Senator Mitch McConnell prolonged absence due to health issues and candidate changes in key Senate race. The other administration also continues to face criticism over the economic efforts of the Middle East conflict. Ukraine is experiencing domestic political tensions after President Volodymyr Zelensky dismissed Defense Minister Mykolo Fedorov. The decision triggered demonstrations in Kyiv, with critics questioning the timing while the country remains at war with Russia. At the same time, the United Kingdom has announced additional military assistance to Ukraine during Prime Minister Keir Starmer's final official visit before leaving office. The United Kingdom is debating the death of elected official following the killing of Reform United Kingdom spokesman Anne Whitcomb. The incident has renewed concerns about political violence after previous attacks on MPs such as Joe Cox and Sir David Ames. Experts warn of the threats, harassment and intimidation discouraging people from entering public life, particularly women and minority candidates. China Railway Construction Corporation is seeking to expand its investments in Cambodia, focusing on transport, digital infrastructure, and logistic projects. The move reflects China's continued efforts to strengthen economic ties across Southeast Asia through large-scale infrastructure development. So, of course, now 25 minutes only to 5 o'clock in Mozambique. And this is how I brought you some top news, international news headlines of today, 17 July 2026.

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Welcome to Inyambani Program, the program that promotes Inyambani Province, the capital of Mozambique's tourism. 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

Guys, we are 15 minutes only. We are 15 minutes only at 5 o'clock in Mozambique. Stick around for you not to miss the brother of Mozambique News. Today, at the top of the hour, of course, one at 16, I mean 17, I think it's going to be done for Dino Bravo, who's going to join us with his mixes until exactly 6 o'clock at the time, we should have the news. After which, we'll bring you our weekly program, SADC 360, which goes to almost 18:30. Time and wish I'll be back for music until 7. 7 o'clock we'll be having the news today. So behind we have Rete, a song by Kasaf. Just so you know, Kasaf continues to perform and tour. And the band remains one of the most celebrated ambassadors of Zouk music, despite the loss of co-founder Jacob Desiroux. I mean, Desiroux. This is a French word. That was 2021, if I'm not mistaken, okay? This year, 2026, Kasaf launched a new international tour called La Leger Tour, Don't Give Up in the Creole. The tour began in April and includes concerts across France, French Guiana, the Caribbean, and other regions with strong Caribbean communities. Rather than promoting a new studio album, the group is focusing on performing their classic repertoire, which includes hits such as Zoukla Sele, Saebwa Kolesere, Moi Malade Au, and Olé. The concert celebrates more than 45 years of Kasaf's music while keeping the spirit of Zouk alive. We're now 14 minutes only to 5 o'clock at Mozambique time, in which we're going to bring you the bulletin of Mozambique News today, right here on 105.9 FM, Maputo Corridor Radio, the English Language Service of Radio Mozambique. If you guys are having some couples or beer, whatever you are drinking, your favorite beverage, okay, make sure you're not driving afterwards. You know how dangerous it is to mix alcohol and driving. So please make sure you are responsible enough. If you are drinking, don't drive. Okay? If you are driving, don't think about drinking. Forget about drinking. So 12 minutes only, almost 12 minutes to 5 o'clock in Mozambique. And this is how I come back home.

7 minutes, it's only 5 o'clock in Mozambique. Salvador Pedro Mayaz, whose stage name is Mr. Barrow, born in Agaza province, but is of course based in the capital city, Maputo, where he's doing very well. Just so you know, Gaza province is one of the 11 provinces of Mozambique, located in the southern region of the country. Its capital is capital city is Shai, while the provincial governor is Margarida Mapanzin. The province covers an area of about 75,709 kilometers square and has a population of approximately 1.4 million people, according to 2017 census. The province borders with Manica province in Inyambane in the north, and south we have Maputo province, west South Africa and Zimbabwe, and east Indian Ocean. Well, 7 minutes only, 7 minutes only to 5 o'clock in Mozambique. Stick around, okay? We do have the news at the top of the hour, so please make sure you stay connected so you're not missing the news. It's 5 o'clock right here on 105.9 FM. I put to Cordon Radio, the English Language Service of Radio Mozambique.

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2: Coming next, the news.
0: The bulletin of Mozambican news is read by Belwario Silvestre. Mozambican President Daniel Chapo and his Portuguese counterpart Antonio Seguro have reaffirmed their commitment to deepening political and economic cooperation between the two countries, highlighting mutual trust as a key factor in driving investment, stability, and development. According to the Mozambican News Agency, citing President Chapo, the participation of both leaders in the Euro-African Forum reinforced the importance of a balanced relationship between Africa and Europe, grounded in trade, industrialization, innovation, and shared development. Chapo also outlined the evolution of Mozambique's political, economic, and social situation and highlighted progress achieved through the inclusive national dialogue and reforms aimed at strengthening the rule of law, improving governance, and making the business environment more attractive. The Mozambican Minister of Justice, Mateo Issaias, has recommended the CATS Institute for Legal Aid and Assistance, IBAJ, to fulfill its mission with responsibility, ensuring great access to justice for economically vulnerable citizens. Speaking at the 12th of IBAJ Consultative Council meeting held under the motto IBAJ, where vulnerability finds protection and rights find defense, by providing free legal aid, this state is not performing an act of charity by fulfilling a constitutional duty, realizing a human right, strengthening citizenship, and consolidating the democratic rule of law. According to the Mozambican News Agency, citing the Justice Minister, free legal aid is a constitutional right and an essential tool for ensuring equal access to justice and social inclusion. This Brutal Mozambican News comes to you from Maputo Corridor Radio, the English language service of Radio Mozambique. Mozambique's Confederation of Economic Associations, CTA, and the Pandakua Hydroelectric Project have signed a cooperation agreement aimed at empowering small and medium-sized enterprises, SMEs. The Pandakua Hydroelectric Project on the Zambezi River is budgeted at $5.1 billion and includes a power station with an installed capacity to generate 1,500 megawatts and a high voltage electricity transmission line running for 1,300 kilometers from the Zambezi Valley to Maputo. The agreement, which was signed during the 21st annual private sector conference, CASP in Maputo, is aimed at empowering the SMEs that will provide services to this future electrical infrastructure. Under the agreement, CTA has the mission of integrating SMEs into a project. And finally, the Mozambican Minister of Economy, Basilio Muhati, has assured that the government is committed to implementing reforms aimed at improving the business environment and boosting economic competitiveness. According to the minister, who was speaking at the closing ceremony of the 21st annual private sector conference, CASP, which was held in Maputo, the government will deepen the public-private dialogue because it acknowledges the matrix of recommendations presented by the CANTS Confederation of Business Associations, CTA. According to the minister, the government will continue drafting the action plan for improving the business environment and the new public-private dialogue model, an instrument that will ensure greater predictability, coordination, and monitoring of ongoing reforms. And to end this news, here's the weather forecast from Maputo City, which tomorrow is expected to be partly sunny. The high will be 29, the low 15 degrees centigrade. And that's the end of the news. It's now 5 minutes, 5 minutes past 5 o'clock in Mozambique. Good afternoon, and welcome to the second hour. Yes, welcome to the second hour of this third part of our transmission today, Friday, the 17th of July, 2026, a date in which, in 1968, Mauritania gained diplomatic recognition from Iraq, strengthening its international relations during the post-independence period. Also on this date in 2002, although the African Union was officially launched on July 9, 2002, July 17 is associated with the period when the organization began assuming the function of the former Organization of the African Unity, making a major step toward greater continental integration. In 2019, African leaders meeting in Niamey launched the operational phase of the African Continental Free Trade Area, AFCTA. This was a major milestone toward creating the world's largest free trade area by number of participating countries. So, 5 minutes, 6 minutes past 5 o'clock in Mozambique. Don't you forget, 17:30, it's going to be time for Dino Braff, who's going to join us with mixes till exactly 6 o'clock.

My Way song by Gil Pinto, straight from the Central Mozambican province of Sofala, capital city Beira. Just so you know, this province is located in the Central Mozambique along the Indian Ocean. Like I said, its capital is Beira, and it's the country's second largest city and one of the most important ports. Sofala is known for its rich history, wildlife rivers, and coastal attraction. It has an area of 68,018 kilometers square. According to the 2017 census, it has a population estimated at 2,208 people. The capital city is Beira, and there are some native language like the one in which Gil Pinto brought her song My Way. It's sang in one of the native language spoken in that part of our country, which includes Sena, the most widely spoken indigenous or native languages. We also have Ndau, Shona. Shona is specially spoken near the Zimbabwe border. You know that this is it's mostly spoken in the neighboring country of Zimbabwe. But we also have Twa in some south parts or south areas, especially near Nyambani province, and the Shwab and Lomwe. Sofala offers a mix of wildlife history, and coastal tourism. Major attractions include Gorongosa National Park, one of the Africa's premier wildlife conservation areas, which is home to elephants, lions, buffaloes, hippos, hundreds of bird species. Marumeu Buffalo Reserve, famous for its large buffalo population and bird life. Nova Beach, Praia Nova, a popular beach in Beira. Savannah Beach, known for its scenic coastline and relaxation. Mekuti Lighthouse, we have Beira Cathedral, an important historical and architectural site, and Grand Hotel Beira, and also Murumbuzi, Wedd Falls, and finally Mount Gorongosa. Those are some attractions we can find in the Central Mozambican province of Sofala for those who would like to visit that part of our country. It's now coming up to 15 minutes past 5 o'clock in Mozambique, 15 minutes past 5 o'clock in South Africa. Zimbabwe is 13.

Check out time, it was now 26, I mean 25 minutes past 5 o'clock in Mozambique. Safari, a song by Petit Poirier. This is one of the memorable songs by the Cameroonian legend Petit Poirier, whose real name is Adolphe Claude Mondi. The title translates roughly from French, and English means it'll be all right, or things will get better. This song was released in 1996 on the album Class F, King of Masoko, Abelo Mukasa, Love, La Troubro d'Africa. Safari carries a message of hope, encouragement, and resilience. This song's the phrase itself is a reassurance often used in Africa and Francophone cultures when someone is facing difficult times, is going through difficult times. So keep going, tomorrow may be better. This song of Petit Poirier uses emotional things, singing style to express, in which this song, Petit Poirier expresses faith during difficult moments, patience through suffering, confidence that problems will eventually pass, and encouragement for people going through personal struggles. Okay, it's a beautiful song indeed, brought to you or by your number one radio station town, broadcasting straight from the central studios of Radio Mozambique, downtown Maputo. So guys, let me play you the last song of this first half an hour, of the second hour, over the third part of our transmission of today, Friday the 17th of July, 2026.

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1: 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Dino Bravo. Yo mama's favorite DJ. 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
1: 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This is Chris Brown.
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0: welcome to your favorite regional news and current affairs program, SADC 360. I am Hlompho Letsie, and Lebele Koloti entered this program.
1: And I am Mojabeng Hlao. This week, Basotho celebrate His Majesty King Letsie III's 63rd birthday with Diphamola and Batlokwa in Mogotlo District in the northern eastern region of the country.
0: This birthday celebration coincides with Lesotho's 60th anniversary of independence since 1966. We bring you more on this story next week. Let's look at the headlines.
1: Lesotho among first countries to develop a data value creation blueprint to drive digital transformation.
0: Tanzania's president urges political parties to put national interest first as Zanzibar parties seal unity deal.
1: Mozambique reports strong progress on UN SDGs.

0: Let's begin. The government of Lesotho, through their Ministry of Information, Communications, Science, Technology and Innovation, MICSTI, in collaboration with Smart Africa and GIZ, hosted the first national brainstorming workshop to develop a data value creation blueprint in Maseru this week. This initiative positions Lesotho as one of the first countries in Africa to create a framework aimed at unlocking data as a strategic national resource. SADC 360 producer Gwena Moshoeshoe gives us more details.
1: MICSTI Principal Secretary Mr. Kanunu Ramashamule highlighted that a robust data ecosystem will enhance government decision-making, strengthen evidence-based policy-making, and improve public service delivery. He emphasized the importance of establishing a strong data foundation to support ongoing digital initiatives, including e-services and artificial intelligence infrastructure.
2: As a country, we realize that many countries, especially in Africa, their data is fragmented and unstructured. So in order to participate in the AI development, we need some sort of a framework that will ensure that our products are trusted across the globe. So we called for the international community to develop a framework that will ensure that fragmented and unstructured data are used for responsible artificial intelligence development.
1: Smart Africa representative Ms. Aretha Mare noted that Lesotho was chosen for this initiative due to its leadership and commitment to digital advancement. She pointed out that the country has established strong foundations, including a digital policy and a Data Protection Act, showcasing its understanding of digital demands.
3: These are not aspirations. They are solid foundations. They are proof that Lesotho understands what the digital age demands. And there's something else that sets Lesotho apart: a consolidated e-services platform that already hosts 16 digital public services. This is not a starting point, it's a launchpad. So what the blueprint will do is show how to turn that potential into structured, measurable, and scalable value.
1: Germany Embassy GIZ representative Mr. Ulrich Tour stated that this initiative is vital for promoting Africa's economy through quality data, and the workshop represents a shift away from siloed operations, enhancing service delivery and national development.
4: The idea of this blueprint is to work towards a national data value creation. So this is a bit of an abstract word. So concretely, identifying priority sectors where data value can be unlocked. So what's data value? And of course, we are working here on green SGIZ, on green energy, and on ICM, which means like restoring the degraded landscapes in the highland. And a lot of data is needed to do this. You have to know where are the problems, who can work on it, then is the work properly executed. So a lot of data has to be exchanged between the Ministry of Environment, Forestry, the Commission of Water.
1: In 2022, Lesotho was identified alongside Senegal and Kenya as a pioneer in developing a data value creation blueprint, reflecting its commitment to leveraging data for innovation, economic growth, and improved public services. I am Gwena Moshoeshoe, reporting for SADC 360 Maseru, Lesotho.
5: Moving on, Tanzania's President Samia Suluhu Hassan has appealed to Chama cha Mapinduzi, CCM, and ACT Wazalendo to honor the commitments made under their joint political declaration with a spirit of openness and mutual trust, describing the agreement as a major step towards strengthening peace, unity, and political reconciliation in Zanzibar. Here is Gio Salufu with the story.
6: Speaking at the State House in Zanzibar during the signing of the declaration, President Samia had said reconciliation reflects not only political maturity and creates a stable environment for development, but also re-establish a government of national unity towards discussion on the future of the revolutionary government of Zanzibar.
7: Wito wangu ni kuendelea kuyaheshimu makubaliano haya.
8: My appeal is that we continue to honor this agreement. Let us carry on with these discussions in a spirit of openness and mutual trust, while upholding the principles of unity, peace, security, and stability of our nation. May the wisdom we have demonstrated today be safeguarded through the good actions of tomorrow, and may the trust we have built over many years not be undermined by unproductive words or actions.
7: Na imani tuliyojenga kwa muda mrefu isiangushwe na maneno au mienendo isiyo na tija.
6: The Tanzania's president has also called on both political parties to continue dialogue, uphold mutual trust, and avoid actions or statements that could undermine the progress achieved through the negotiations, saying Tanzanians are looking for peace, jobs, better social services and economic opportunities rather than prolonged political disputes.
7: Wananchi wetu hawahitaji vurugu wala mivutano ya kisiasa isiyoisha.
8: Our people do not need endless violence or political confrontation. They need peace, security, and stability. Regardless of their political affiliations, all citizens aspire to see a government that provides quality social services, strengthens their economic activities, and creates employment opportunities in an environment of prosperity. Here in Zanzibar, this has been achieved successfully under the government of the national unity over the past years. This is what brings happiness and satisfaction to our people.
7: Na hii ndio furaha ya wananchi.
6: In another move, President Samia has commended the leadership of CCM and ACT Wazalendo for choosing dialogue in pursuit of lasting peace, saying political competition should be guided by respect and constructive ideas.
7: Niwaombe tena viongozi na wananchi wote wa Zanzibar na Jamhuri ya Muungano wa Tanzania kwa ujumla.
8: I once again call upon all leaders and citizens, both in Zanzibar and in the United Republic of Tanzania as a whole, to continue working together by putting patriotism first, safeguarding peace, and praying that Almighty God grant us wisdom, patience, and humility, and guides us on the right path to uphold these agreements for the benefit of Zanzibar and the nation as a whole.
7: Kwa manufaa ya Zanzibar na taifa lote kwa ujumla.
6: President Samia concluded by calling on Tanzanians to put national unity above partisan interest, protect the country's peace and stability, and work together to ensure their agreements deliver lasting benefits for Zanzibar and the United Republic of Tanzania as a whole. Reporting for SADC 360, Deo Salufu, Dar es Salaam, Tanzania.
0: Before the break, Mozambique's finance minister highlighted the achievement of significant progress in the implementation of the United Nations Sustainable Development Goals, SDGs, by 2030. When presenting Mozambique's report to the United Nations, she highlighted that 62% of the population has access to drinking water and the electrification rate is around 38.8%. Marciano Mubai reports.
9: The assessment is contained in the second voluntary national review report 2026 on the SDGs. The documents indicated that the national rate of access to safe water reached 62.3% in 2025, reflecting progress recorded in recent years. She added that the results demonstrated a gradual improvement in living conditions for the populations.
10: Realization of sustainable finance remains the biggest challenge to address. The overview of the progress result of the SDG 2026 shows a global score of almost 54% of achievements. The report revealed gains in water coverage, partnership, and climate agenda. Despite, there is a call for attention in the infrastructure quality and human participation at the decision level. On the industry, innovation, and infrastructure, SDG 9 illustrate a progress in the telephone penetration of about 85%.
9: In the urban areas, the percentage of the population with access to safe water rose from 81.9% in 2020 to 87.9% in 2025. In the rural areas, the indicator increases from 42.1% to 48.5% over the same period. Mozambique is a signatory for the United Nations 2030 SDG agenda and presented its first voluntary national review report in 2020.
10: The report highlighted the improvement in water access of 62% coverage against 56% in 2022 and sanitation indicator of 37% against 32% in 2022. As a challenge, the 2026 VNR revealed a strong urban-rural disparity. The government of Mozambique take the recommendation of expanding equitable access to quality water and sanitation. The report showed a challenge on the national electrification coverage of 35.8% beside the rural jump. High renewable energy of 78% representing a huge potential for the country energy transition strategy implementation.
9: In the energy sector, access increased from 32% to 35% between 2020 and 2022. During the same period, the share of renewable energy rose to 84%, although it fell back to 74% in 2025. Nevertheless, the Mozambican executive reaffirmed its commitment to strengthening actions needed to achieve the SDGs by 2030.
10: The RVN reveals two important messages. First, the mobilization of domestic revenues offsets the fall in official development assistance, ODA, from 21% in 2020 to 6.5% of the state budget in 2025. And second, the domestic budget has been mostly financed by the domestic fiscal revenue by almost 93%.
9: Among the government's priority, economic transformation, poverty reduction, youth employment, digitalization, gender equality, and fair and equitable access to service and opportunities.
5: When we come back from a short break, we'll look at some news-making headlines in Africa.
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12: President Emmerson Mnangagwa is on a record on a government's commitment to stable pricing.
13: The tight monetary and fiscal environment have remained favorable to support sustained economic activity.
14: Mozambique has been awarded as the winner of the Christoph Heinz African Human Rights Moot Court competition for SADC 360. My name is Beth Madi.
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0: Here are those African headlines.
1: Morocco and the United States signed a memorandum of understanding on Monday to establish a joint military training and experimentation center in Tantan, southwestern Morocco, expanding bilateral defense cooperation and positioning the kingdom as a regional hub for training, drone operations, and defense innovation for African partner nations.
0: Spanish Prime Minister Pedro Sanchez will travel to Algiers on Monday, July the 20th, for a working visit aimed at easing tensions between the two countries, following a series of key meetings between Algerian and Spanish officials, notably one last March, in which Spanish Foreign Minister José Manuel Álvarez met President Abdelmadjid Tebboune in Algiers.
1: Wealthy Kenyan investors are rebalancing their portfolios away from the traditional homes and towards alternative assets, including data centers, logistics facilities, real estate investment trusts, and renewable energy, according to Knight Frank Kenya's Wealth and Investment Trends Report 2026, released earlier this week.
0: Ethiopia's Finance Minister Ahmed Shide held a meeting with World Bank Operations Managing Director Anna Bijet in Addis Ababa, during which the minister briefed Ms. Bede on Ethiopia's sustained reform momentum and the government's focus, while she reaffirmed continued support to advance Ethiopia's reform agenda and long-term development goals.

0: Welcome back, and thank you for staying with us on SADC 360. Now back in the region, Lesotho has achieved a significant milestone in regional legal leadership with the election of the president of the Law Society of Lesotho, Advocate Dintle Tuke, into the vice presidency of the Southern African Development Community Lawyers Association, SADC LA. SADC 360's Ntabiseng Rantsho caught up with their advocate, and she has more.
1: The appointment is expected to enhance Lesotho's contribution to regional legal reforms, strengthen partnerships that support justice, the rule of law, and the harmonization of legal systems within the SADC region. The new Vice President Advocate Duque says he will work to ensure that smaller jurisdictions have a stronger voice in regional decision-making and integrate existing SADC legal frameworks on gender-based violence, GBV, in Lesotho.
2: SADC Lawyers Association's work strengthens our national law societies in different respective SADC countries, and a strong Law Society of Lesotho is exactly what makes our representation and participation meaningful.
1: So how will your position at SADC Law help advance local initiatives such as Lesotho's Legal Aid Unit and gender-based violence advocacy?
2: One of the real values of a regional seat is access to funding and those partners that would be willing to fund the legal aid initiatives. So I would like to use this position to connect our legal aid unit with the regional counterparts doing similar work, so that we are not reinventing solutions that already exist elsewhere in SADC. The SADC member states have varying levels of expertise and experience and successes, GBV legal frameworks. And I want Lesotho to learn from those frameworks, those successes, and those challenges from other SADC member states.
1: Advocate Tuke also pledged to promote cross-border legal cooperation among SADC member states, encourage the exchange of legal expertise, and create more professional development opportunities for lawyers throughout the region.
2: The harmonization of standards for cross-border legal practice, we need to harmonize those standards so that no African or no SADC country operates in a silo, self-isolated from the rest of the SADC community. And I believe that it will achieve the opening of doors for the Lesotho lawyers trained in law in Lesotho, or South African lawyers, or Tanzanian lawyers, or Botswana lawyers, to practice across SADC without any hindrances. Secondly, I would want to see at the policy level a very structured continuing legal education, and this will be through the skills exchange programs, the mentorship programs, regional internships, and trainings in areas like commercial arbitration, international arbitration, technology law, mining, because we have a lot of natural resources in SADC.
1: Advocate Duque, this election reflects growing confidence in Lesotho's legal profession and presents an opportunity for the country to play a more influential role in advancing regional cooperation, strengthening legal institutions, and promoting access to justice across Southern Africa. I am Ntabiseng Rantsho, reporting for SADC 360 in Maseru, Lesotho.
3: In other news, Namibia and South Africa will discuss ways to remove barriers to cross-border trade and improve transport and logistics to support the seamless movement of processed goods. The discussions will take place at the South Africa-Namibia Business Forum tomorrow, July 17th in Johannesburg, as part of the Bi-National Commission program. Salman Digwa has the details.
4: According to the Acting Deputy Director General of Exports at South Africa's Department of Trade, Industry and Competition, bilateral relations should increasingly prioritize implementing the Southern African Customs Union Industrialization Strategy and the African Continental Free Trade Agreement. Willem van der Spey says the goal is to promote regional value chains, grow national economies, and create jobs by tapping manufacturing and export potential in sectors such as agriculture and agri-processing, clothing, textiles, and footwear. The forum will examine how Namibia and South Africa can leverage complementary strengths to build resilient regional ecosystems, promote value addition, and accelerate industrialization in priority sectors. The platform will bring together representatives from both countries to collaborate on strengthening trade and investment under the theme Driving Regional Industrialization, Investment, and Sustainable Growth through Strategic South Africa-Namibia Partnerships.
0: Still ahead in our program, Zimbabwe upscales its industrialization agenda. We take a short break and continue with this and more stories. Sarak 360 brings you human-centered and development stories from across the Sarak region and the African continent.
5: We forge partnerships with developed countries and amongst ourselves as developing nations to grow and allow ourselves to grow.
6: This program is for citizens, leaders, and the youth. 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
7: 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What's happening right now? 1. Online grooming and exploitation, harmful content and pressure. 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
3: Welcome back, and if you've just joined us, this is SADC 360. Senior officials from SADC member states met in Salima, Malawi, to discuss election management and strategies to promote peace and stability across the region. Ahead of the 28th ordinary meeting of the Ministerial Committee of the Organ on Politics, Defense and Security Corporation, Austin Fukula reports.
8: Chance Simwaka, who is also chairperson for the senior officials of SADC, said the meeting would draw resolutions that will be channeled to the forthcoming Ministerial Committee of Organ on Politics, Defense and Security Cooperation. Simwaka says through the discussions, delegates will reaffirm the region's shared commitment to building a peaceful, secure and united Southern Africa by addressing emerging challenges the region is facing.
9: We were focusing for the whole region, where we've got issues that our senior officials would deliberate and submit to the ministers. Indeed, you've mentioned about the DRC, other issues in DRC, where our senior officials would deliberate, make decisions on, and also note some of the issues. There are also issues in Madagascar, which also senior officials would discuss and make decisions on.
8: The gathering brought together principal secretaries, officials from the defense forces and state security from SADC member states to assess the political situation and strengthen cooperation on democracy, good governance and security. Mauritius, Comoros and Seychelles are the only nations which have not been represented at this senior officials for SADC meeting.
0: And finally, Zimbabwe is set to host the first ever industrialization conference and expo organized by the Minister of Industry and Commerce in partnership with development think tank Africa Economic Development Strategies, AEDS. Owen Mandova reports.
10: What do you think that this conference is going to provide as value? Given that year in, year out, we do have conferences that are held, how do you think that this is not yet another talk show?
11: This conference is unique in the sense that it is preceded by a study, the State of Industry Study, which is AEDS, together with the Minister of Industry and Commerce, carried out, covering all provinces, all districts, all the 22 manufacturing sectors, around 9 thematic areas which are affecting industry. It makes it unique in the sense that it's going to be an evidence-based conference. And our view, working with the ministry, under the guidance of the Minister of Industry and Commerce, we are going to have a focus group discussion, thematic areas conversations, which are centered around these 9 areas which we studied around.
10: Last year, government launched the National Development Strategy 2, which is going to elevate Zimbabwe into becoming an upper middle income society by the year 2030. How do you think that this conference aligns with those aspirations?
11: ZEISS is creating a platform for conversation to create a disruptive approach and thinking to the economy. In terms of our exports, 6.7% of our exports are value-added. 92% of our exports are raw materials. Only 3.3% are services. So we are primary commodity-driven exports, and that is the reversal this NDS2 is going to be driving. And the ZEISS becomes a catalyst or a platform to which we are going to now address the impediments which are holding us back from value-adding, which are holding us back from substituting imports, which should be domesticating as a country. So this is not going to be a talk show, even in terms of our speakers. We're going to pull out chapters from the study for them then to speak to it and say what is it they can value add, because we also have solutions which have been provided in that study.
10: If you may kindly just highlight to us the interest so far, since it is just over a week before this conference takes place.
11: The news which filtered that His Excellency, the President, Comrade Emmerson Dambisa Mnangagwa, is going to be attending, then gave the impetus to the conference, because it shows the political statement by the highest office that this is a national event. It's not just a conference.
10: More than 1,000 delegates are expected to grace this inaugural event, drawn from governments, state-owned enterprises, the private sector and academia. Regional and multilateral institutions are also expected to attend. These include the World Bank, the United Nations, SADC, COMESA, and other related organizations.

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1: Lesotho among first countries to develop a data value creation blueprint to drive digital transformation.
0: Tanzania's president urges political parties to put national interests first as Zanzibar parties seal unity deal.
1: Mozambique reports strong progress on UN SDGs.
0: In other news from the region, SADC, in partnership with UNAIDS, will host stakeholders at a high-level satellite session on the margins of the International AIDS Conference, AIDS 2026, in Rio de Janeiro, Brazil, under the theme SADC Leadership in Implementing the Global AIDS Strategy 2026-2031, Advancing Sustainability, Regional Solidarity, and Health Sovereignty in the HIV Response on July 27, 2026.
1: The session will showcase Southern Africa's leadership in advancing sustainable, resilient, and community-centered HIV responses while strengthening regional collaboration to accelerate progress towards ending AIDS as a public health threat by 2030.
0: That is all the SADC 360 team prepared for you this week. Remember to tune in every Thursday at 10:30 a.m. Central African Time. Once again, I am Shompolitie, and Relebile Koloti edited today's program.
1: And I am Mujabeng Hlau, taking this opportunity to invite you to continue supporting SADC 360. Till we meet again next time, this has been SADC 360, our story, our perspective.

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2: Check out time, it's precisely 9 o'clock in Mozambique, so it's not time for us to have other news of today.
3: Coming next, the news.
2: The bulletin of Mozambican news is read by Beluario Silvestrum. Mozambican President Daniel Chapo and his Portuguese counterpart Antonio Seguro have reaffirmed their commitment to deepening political and economic cooperation between the two countries, highlighting mutual trust and a key factor in driving investment stability and development. According to the Mozambican News Agency, citing President Chapo, the participation of both leaders in the Euro-African Forum reinforced the importance of a balanced relationship and between Africa and Europe, grounded in trade, industrialization, innovation, and shared development. Chapo also outlined the evolution of Mozambique's political, economic, and social situation and highlighted progress achieved through the inclusive national dialogue and reforms aimed at strengthening the rule of law, improving governance, and making the business environment more attractive. The Mozambican Minister of Justice, Mateo Saiz, has recommended the Cairns Institute for Legal Aid and Assistance, IBAJ, to fulfill its mission with responsibility, ensuring great access to justice for economically vulnerable citizens. Speaking at the 12th IPAJ Consultative Council meeting held under the motto IPAJ, where vulnerability finds protection and rights find defense, by providing free legal aid, the state is not performing an act of charity, but fulfilling a constitutional duty, realizing a human rights, strengthening citizenship, and consolidating the democratic rule of law. According to the Mozambican News Agency, citing the Justice Minister, free legal aid is a constitutional right and an essential tool for ensuring equal access to justice and social inclusion. This bulletin of Mozambican News comes to you from Maputo Corridor Radio, the English language service of Radio Mozambique. Mozambique's Confederation of Economic Associations, CTA, and the Mpandakua Hydroelectric Project have signed a cooperation agreement aimed at empowering small and medium-sized enterprises, SMEs. The Mpandakua Hydroelectric Project on the Zambezi River is budgeted at $5.1 billion and includes a power station with an estimated installed capacity to generate 1,500 megawatts and a high voltage electricity transmission line running for 1,300 kilometers from Zambezi Valley to Maputo. The agreement, which was signed during the 21st Annual Private Sector Conference, CASP, in Maputo, is aimed at empowering the SMEs that will provide service to this future electrical infrastructure. Under the agreement, CTA has the mission of integrating SMEs into the project. And finally, the Mozambican Minister of Economy, Basil Muat, has assured that the government is committed to implementing reforms aimed at improving the business environment and boosting economic competitiveness. According to the minister, who was speaking at the closing ceremony of the 21st Annual Private Sector Conference, CASP, which was held in Maputo, the government will deepen the public-private dialogue because it acknowledges the matrix of recommendations presented by the Cairns Confederation of Business Association, ZDA. According to the minister, the government will continue drafting the action plan for improving the business environment and the new public-private dialogue model, an instrument that will ensure greater predictability, coordination, and monitoring of ongoing reforms. And to end, this broadly as the weather forecast from Maputo City, which tomorrow is expected to be partly sunny. The high will be 29, at the low 15 degrees centigrade. And that brings us to the end of the news.
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2: Just so you know, at 1938, I'll go back in time and I'll bring you some historical events. I mean, an historical event that marks today's date in history, in African history. Let's have a song, Leave on Me. If You're Not Strong, I'll Be Your Friend. I'll Help You to Carry On by Michael Bolton. Good evening to you, wherever you are, whatever else you're doing. 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Straight from the central studios of Radio Mozambique, downtown Maputo.

Check what time it's. So it's not coming up. It's not coming up to. It's now 11 minutes past 7 o'clock in Mozambique. Lean on me if you're not strong. I'll be your friend. I'll help you to carry on. It's a song by Michael Bolton. Michael Bolton recorded a version of Lean on Me, a song originally written and performed by Bill White in 1972. Michael Bolton's version is more polished, adult contemporary pop interpretation with his powerful voice style, vocal style, and gospel influence arrangement. The song message is about friendship, support, and being there for others during difficult times. It's now 12 minutes past 7 o'clock in Mozambique. Let's have more music. And still in the United States, this time I'll play you a song by the king of pop music, Michael Joseph Jackson, or Michael Jackson, with the song You Rock My World.

So 17 minutes past 7 o'clock in Mozambique. What a beautiful song. You rock my world. A song by American singer Michael Jackson from his 10th and final studio album, Invisible, of 2001. It was released as the lead single from the album on August 22, 2001, of course, by Epic Records. You rock my world. I mean, peaked at number 10 on the United States Billboard Hot 100 and was Jackson's last top 10 song in the United States in his lifetime. The posthumously released Love Never Felt So Good peaked at number 9 in 2014. So 18 minutes past 7 o'clock in Mozambique. You are in the company of your best radio station town, broadcasting at language of Wolof Shakespeare straight from the Central Studio Radio Mozambique, downtown Maputo. Don't you forget, 7:30, go back in time and I'll bring you an historical event that marks today's date in African history. On the background, Bed of Roses by John Bon Jovi.

0: It's not coming up at 25 minutes past 7 o'clock in Mozambique. We're 5 minutes only to 19, a fate time on which, like I said before, I'll go back in time and I'll bring you an historical event that marks today's date in African history. Behind Bed of Roses, a song by American rock band Bon Jovi from their fifth studio album, Keep the Faith, of 1992. It was released as the album's second studio single on January 11, 1993, by Mercury Records and Jamco. John Bon Jovi wrote the song in a hotel room while suffering from a hangover after having so many, a couple of so his favorite beverage, and the lyrics reflect his feelings at the time. The song contains draw-out guitar riffs and soft piano playing, along with emotive and high vocals by Bon Jovi, John Bon Jovi. It's now 26 minutes past 7 o'clock in Mozambique. This is how we come back home.
1: Wala mushuamu! Kalaburuto!
0: Kalaburuto! Valdemiro José, Stewart Sukuma, Saudades.

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3: Check our time at precisely 19:30 Mozambique. On this date in 1971, Sierra Leone, Leone became a republic just on 17 July 1971, marking the end of its constitutional ties to the British monarchy and the beginning of a new political era as a fully sovereign state. Sierra Leone had been a British colony, but it had a distinctive history because its capital, Freetown, was founded in the late 18th century as a settlement for formerly enslaved Africans. It later became a center of British colonial administration in West Africa. Sierra Leone gained independence from Britain on 27 April 1961, becoming a constitutional monarchy within the Commonwealth. The British monarch remained the formal head of state, represented locally by a Governor General. After independence, political tensions grew between the ruling Sierra Leone People's Party, SLPP, and the opposition All People's Congress, APC. In 1967, the APC won national election, but the country entered a period of political instability involving military interventions. Siaka Stevens, leader of the APC, eventually became Prime Minister. Under his leadership, Sierra Leone moved toward a republican constitution, replacing the Governor General with an executive president. At the creation of the Republic meant the British monarchy was removed as Sierra Leone's head of state. The position of Governor General was abolished. Executive powers were was concentrated in the office of the president. Siaka Stevens became the country's first president. The Republic transition was important because it represented another stage of African decolonization. Many newly independent African states chose to remove remaining constitutional links to former colonial powers. However, the period that followed was controversial. Stevens' government later became increasingly centralized and moved Sierra Leone toward a one-party state in 1978, with the APC as the only legal political party. His rule brought major political changes, but was also criticized for corruption, restrictions on opposition, and a weakened democratic institutions. The Republic's creation, therefore, stands as both a symbol of national sovereignty after colonial rule and at the beginning of a political era that shaped Sierra Leone's later struggle with governance and democracy. Well, 8:28 in Mozambique, and this is how I went back in time and brought you an historical event that marks today's date in African history.

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Manda aí. Chega, menino, chega. Vamos.

Good day, listener. Welcome to one more edition of our weekly Blues Muse program at the Blue String. My name is Belwario Silvestre, and Musa Jigalibu is in the sound controlling desk. Stay tuned. In today's journey, we step with the municipality of Outland de Navarro, the southwestern part of the state of Jalisco in Mexico, the birthplace of the Mexican and American guitarist Carlos Santana.

As announced before, Carlos Santana is a Mexican and American guitarist born in 1947 and rose to fame in the late 1960s and early 1970s with his brand Santana, which pioneered a fusion of rock and roll and Latin American jazz. It sounds featured his melodic blues-based line set against Latin and African rhythms played on percussion instruments. Santana learned to play the violin at age of 5 and the guitar at age 8 under the influence of his father, a mariachi musician. His younger brother, George Santana, would also become a professional guitarist. Santana was influenced by blues musicians legends such as B.B. King, T-Bone Walker, and John Lee Hooker. Soon after he began playing guitar, he joined local bands along the Tijuana strips, where he was able to begin developing his own sound. He was also introduced to a variety of new musical influence, including jazz and folk music, and witnessed the growing of hippie movement centered in San Francisco in 1960. After several years spent working as a dishwasher in a diner and basking for a spare change, Santana decided to become a full-time musician. In 1966, he was chosen along with other musicians to form an ad hoc band to substitute for that of an intoxicated Paul Butterfield, set to play a Sunday matinee at Bill Graham Fillmore Western. Graham selected the substitute from musicians he knew primarily through his connections with the Butterfield Blues Band, Grateful Dead, and Jefferson Airplane. Santana's guitar playing caught the attention of both the audience and Graham.

During the same year, he and fellow street musicians Dave Brown, Marcus Malone, and Greg Rowley formed Santana Blues Band, playing a highly original blend of Latin-infused rock, jazz, blues, salsa, and African rhythms. The band gained an immediate following on the San Francisco club circuit. Santana's band was signed by Columbia Records and went into the studio to record its first album in January 1969, finally laying down tracks in May that became its first album. Members were not satisfied with the release, dismissed drummer Bob Livingston and added Mike Shivril, who had a strong background in both jazz and rock. The band then lost a percussionist, Marcus Malone, who was charged with involuntary manslaughter. Michael Carabello was re-enlisted in his place, bringing with him experienced Nicaraguan percussionist Jose Chepito Arias. Major rock music promoter Bill Graham, a Latin music aficionado who had been a fan of Santana from its inception, arranged for the band to appear at the Woodstock Music and Art Festival before its debut album was even released. Its set was one of the surprises of the festival, highlighted by an 11-minute performance of a throbbing instrumental, Soul Sacrifice.

The inclusion of song Soul Sacrifice in the Woodstock film and soundtrack album vastly increased the band's popularity and introduced them to an international audience and garnered critical acclaim. The sudden success which followed put pressure on the group, highlighting the different musical direction Rowley and Santana were starting to go. Rowley, along with some of the other band members, wanted to emphasize a bass hard rock sound, which had been a key component in establishing the band from the start. Santana, however, was increasingly interested in moving beyond his love of blues and rock and wanted more jazz.

0: was a dream.
1: Consolidating the interest generated by Dera's first album and Dera's highly acclaimed live performance at the Woodstock Festival in August 1969, the band followed up with their new second album, A Brushish, in September 1970. The album's mix of rock, blues, jazz, salsa, and other influence was very well received, showing a musical maturation from Dera's first album and refining the band's early sound. A Brush included two of Santana's most enduring and well-known hits, Oye Como Va and Black Magic Woman.

Abraja spent 6 weeks at number one on the Billboard chart at the end of 1970. The album remained on the charts for 8 weeks and was certified 4-time platinum in 1986. In 2003, the album was ranked number 205 on Rolling Stone magazine's list of the 500 greatest albums of all time. In music, the band sound fade was the support of popular Bay Area group Tower of Power Horn Section. Louis Kasga of Malu and other sessions musicians, which added to both percussion and vocals, injecting more energy to the proceedings. Santana 3 was another rich success, reaching number one on the album chart, selling 2 million copies and yielding the hits Everybody's Everything and No One to Depend On.

Bad One is a song by Latin rock band Santana from their 1971 album Santana 3. It's the second track on the first side of the LP album and was released as its second single. It was written by Mike Carabello, Coque Escovedo, and

in Ben Fong, Tori's Rolling Stone 1972 cover story, The Resurrection of Carlos Santana. In 1973, having obtained legal rights to the band's name, Santana formed a new version of the band with Armando Pereza and Chipitu Arias on percussion, Dov Rush on bass, Michael Silver on drums, and Tom Costa and Richard Kermigo on keyboards. By this time, Bill Graham Management Company had assumed responsibility for the affairs of the group. Graham was critical for Santana's move into jazz and felt he needed to concentrate on getting Santana back into the charts with the edge, streetwise, ethnic sound that had made them famous. Santana himself was saying that the group's direction was alienating many fans. Santana, along with Tom Costa, producer Dave Robinson, and Chancellor, formed yet another version of Santana, adding vocalist Greg Walker. In 1976, album Amigos, which featured the songs Dance, Sister, Dance, and Let It Shine, had received considerable airplay on FM album-oriented blues rock stations with the instrumental Europa, and reintroduced Santana to the chart. I'm

album conceived through the late 1970s followed the same formula. Although with several lineup changes, among the new personnel who joined was current percussionist Raul Rico, who joined in early 1977. Most notable of the band's commercial efforts of this era was a version of the 1996 zombie hit She's Not Dera on the 1977 double album Moonflower. Santana recorded two solo projects in this time, Silver Dream, Golden Reality in 1979 and The Swing of Delight in 1980, which featured Herbie Hancock, Wayne Shorter, Ron Carter and Tony Williams.

more radio-friendly singles followed from Santana and the band, Winning in 1981 and Hold On in 1982, both reached the top 20. Santana kicked it off the 1990s with a new album, Spirit Dancing in the Flesh, in 1990. This was followed by Milagro in 1992, a live album, Sacred Fire, in 1993, and Brothers, a collaboration with his brother George and nephew Carlos Hernandez, in 1994. But sales were relatively poor. Santana toured widely over the next few years, but there were no further new album release, and eventually he was even without a recording contract. However, Arista Records' Clive Davis, who had worked with Santana at Columbia Records, signed him and encouraged him to record a star-studded album with mostly young artists. The result was 1999 Supernatural, which included collaboration with Everlast, Rob Thomas of Matchbox 20, Eric Clapton, Lauryn Hill, Wyclef Jean, CeeLo Green, Mana, Dave Matthew, C-Poster, JBL, and others. However, the lead single was what grabbed the attention of both fans and the music industry. Smooth, a dynamic cha-cha stop star number, co-written and sang by Roy Thomas of Matchbox 20, was laced throughout with Santana's guitar fills and drums. The track energy was immediately apparent on radio and was played on a wide variety of stations for months.

Smith is going to 20 weeks at number one on Billboard Hot 100, becoming in process the last number one single of the 99s. In 2002, Santana released Shaman, revisiting the supernatural format of guest artists, including Citizen Scope, POD, and Seal. Although the album was not the runaway success its predecessor had been, it produced two radio-friendly hits, The Game of Love, featuring Michelle Branch, rose to number 5 on Billboard 100 and spent many weeks at the top of the Billboard Adult Contemporary charts. The Game of Love went on to win the Grammy Award for Best Pop Collaboration with Vocals. In the same year, he was inducted into the International Latin Music Hall of Fame. In early August 2003, Santana was named 15th on Rolling Stone magazine's list of the 100 greatest guitarists of all time. In 2004, Santana was honored as the Person of the Year by the Latin Recording Academy. In 2005, Herbie Hancock approached Santana to collaborate on an album again using the Supernatural formula. Possibilities was released on August 3rd, 2005, featuring Carlos Santana and Angelique Kidjo on Safuto.

Santana's 2005 album All That I Am consists primarily of collaborations with other artists. The first single, The Pippi I'm Feeling You, was again with Michelle Branch and The Rex. Other musicians joining the mix this time included Steven Taylor of Aerosmith, Kick Helmet from Metallica, hip-hop artist, songwriter, producer Will.i.am, and guitarist, songwriter, producer George Pigeon, hip-hop reggae star Shane Paul, and R&B singer Joss Stone.

is how we come to an end of this week's edition of our Blues Music Program, The Blues String, which was produced and presented by me, Belwario Silvestre, with Mr. Jigalibo on Sound Controlling Desk. Goodbye.

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0: welcome to your favorite regional news and current affairs program, SADC 360. I am Hlompholi Tsie, and Lebele Koloti entered this program.
1: And I am Mojabe Nhlao. This week, Basotho celebrate His Majesty King Letsie III's 63rd birthday with Diphamola and Batlokwa in Mokgotleng District in the northern eastern region of the country.
0: This birthday celebration coincides with Lesotho's 60th anniversary of independence since 1966. We bring you more on this story next week. Let's look at the headlines.
1: Lesotho among first countries to develop a data value creation blueprint to drive digital transformation.
0: Tanzania's president urges political parties to put national interest first as Zanzibar parties seal unity deal.
1: Mozambique reports strong progress on UN SDGs.

0: Let's begin. The government of Lesotho, through their Ministry of Information, Communications, Science, Technology and Innovation, MICSTI, in collaboration with Smart Africa and GIZ, hosted the first national brainstorming workshop to develop a data value creation blueprint in Maseru this week. This initiative positions Lesotho as one of the first countries in Africa to create a framework aimed at unlocking data as a strategic national resource. SADC 360 producer Gwena Mushoeshoe gives us more details.
1: MICSTI Principal Secretary Mr. Kanunu Ramashamule highlighted that a robust data ecosystem will enhance government decision-making, strengthen evidence-based policy-making, and improve public service delivery. He emphasized the importance of establishing a strong data foundation to support ongoing digital initiatives, including e-services and artificial intelligence infrastructure.
2: As a country, we realized that many countries, especially in Africa, their data is fragmented and unstructured. So in order to participate in the AI development, we need some sort of a framework that will ensure that our products are trusted across the globe. So we called for the international community to develop a framework that will ensure that fragmented and unstructured data are used for responsible artificial intelligence development.
1: Smart Africa representative Ms. Aretha Mare noted that Lesotho was chosen for this initiative due to its leadership and commitment to digital advancement. She pointed out that the country has established strong foundations, including a digital policy and a Data Protection Act, showcasing its understanding of digital demands.
3: These are not aspirations. They are solid foundations. They are proof that Lesotho understands what the digital age demands. And there's something else that sets Lesotho apart: a consolidated e-services platform that already holds 16 digital public services. This is not a starting point, it's a launchpad. So what the blueprint will do is show how to turn that potential into structured, measurable, and scalable value.
1: Germany Embassy GIZ representative Mr. Ulrich Tour stated that this initiative is vital for promoting Africa's economy through quality data, and the workshop represents a shift away from siloed operations, enhancing service delivery and national development.
4: The idea of this blueprint is to work towards a national data value creation. So this is a bit of an abstract word. So concretely, identifying priority sectors where data value can be unlocked. So what's data value? And of course, we are working here on green SGIZ, on green energy, and on ICM, which means like restoring the degraded landscapes in the highland. And a lot of data is needed to do this. You have to know where are the problems, who can work on it, then is the work properly executed. So a lot of data has to be exchanged between the Ministry of Environment, Forestry, the Commission of Water.
1: In 2022, Lesotho was identified alongside Senegal and Kenya as a pioneer in developing a data value creation blueprint, reflecting its commitment to leveraging data for innovation, economic growth, and improved public services. I am Gwena Mushoeshoe, reporting for SADC 360 Maseru, Lesotho.
5: Moving on, Tanzania's President Samia Suluhu Hassan has appealed to Chama cha Mapinduzi, CCM, and ACT Wazalendo to honor the commitments made under their joint political declaration with a spirit of openness and mutual trust, describing the agreement as a major step towards strengthening peace, unity, and political reconciliation in Zanzibar. Here is Gio Salufu with the story.
6: Speaking at the State House in Zanzibar during the signing of the declaration, President Samia had said reconciliation reflects not only political maturity and creates a stable environment for development, but also re-establish a government of national unity towards discussion on the future of the revolutionary government of Zanzibar.
7: Wito wangu ni kuendelea kuyaheshimu makubaliano haya. My appeal is that we continue to honor this agreement. Let us carry on with these discussions in a spirit of openness and mutual trust, while upholding the principles of unity, peace, security, and stability of our nation. May the wisdom we have demonstrated today be safeguarded through the good actions of tomorrow, and may the trust we have built over many years not be undermined by unproductive words or actions.
8: Na imani tuliyojenga kwa muda mrefu isiangushwe na maneno au mienendo isiyo na tija.
6: The Tanzania's president has also called on both political parties to continue dialogue, uphold mutual trust, and avoid actions or statements that could undermine the progress achieved through the negotiations, saying Tanzanians are looking for peace, jobs, better social services and economic opportunities rather than prolonged political disputes.
8: Wananchi wetu hawahitaji vurugu wala mivutano ya kisiasa isiyoisha.
7: Our people do not need endless violence or political confrontation. They need peace, security, and stability. Regardless of their political affiliations, all citizens aspire to see a government that provides quality social services, strengthens their economic activities, and creates employment opportunities in an environment of prosperity. Here in Zanzibar, this has been achieved successfully under the government of the national unity over the past years. This is what brings happiness and satisfaction to our people.
8: Na hii ndio furaha ya wananchi.
6: In another move, President Samia has commended the leadership of CCM and ACT Wazalendo for choosing dialogue in pursuit of lasting peace, saying political competition should be guided by respect and constructive ideas.
8: Niwaombe tena viongozi na wananchi wote wa Zanzibar na Jamhuri ya Muungano wa Tanzania kwa ujumla.
7: I once again call upon all leaders and citizens, both in Zanzibar and in the United Republic of Tanzania as a whole, to continue working together by putting patriotism first, safeguarding peace, and praying that Almighty God grant us wisdom, patience, and humility, and guides us on the right path to uphold these agreements for the benefit of Zanzibar and the nation as a whole.
8: Kwa manufaa ya Zanzibar na taifa lote kwa ujumla.
6: President Samia concluded by calling on Tanzanians to put national unity above partisan interest, protect the country's peace and stability, and work together to ensure their agreements deliver lasting benefits for Zanzibar and the United Republic of Tanzania as a whole. Reporting for SADC 360, Deo Salufu, Dar es Salaam, Tanzania.
0: Before the break, Mozambique's finance minister highlighted the achievement of significant progress in the implementation of the United Nations Sustainable Development Goals, SDGs, by 2030. When presenting Mozambique's report at the United Nations, she highlighted that 62% of the population has access to drinking water and the electrification rate is around 38.8%. Marciano Mubai reports.
9: The assessment is contained in the second volume

0: quality and human participation at the decision level. On the industry, innovation and infrastructure, SDG 9 illustrates a progress in the telephone penetration of about 85%.
1: In the urban areas, the percentage of the population with access to safe water rose from 81.9% in 2020 to 87.9% in 2025. In the rural areas, the indicator increases from 42.1% to 48.5% over the same period. Mozambique is a signatory for the United Nations 2030 SDG agenda and presented its first voluntary national review report in 2020.
0: The report highlighted the improvement in water access of 62% coverage against 56% in 2022 and sanitation indicator of 37% against 32% in 2022. As a challenge, the 2026 VNR revealed a strong urban-rural disparity. The government of Mozambique takes the recommendation of expanding equitable access to quality water and sanitation. The report showed a challenge on the national electrification coverage of 35.8% beside the rural jump. High renewable energy of 78% representing a huge potential for the country energy transition strategy implementation.
1: In the energy sector, access increased from 32% to 35% between 2020 and 2022. During the same period, the share of renewable energy rose to 84%, although it fell back to 74% in 2025. Nevertheless, the Mozambican executive reaffirmed its commitment to strengthening actions needed to achieve the SDGs by 2030.
0: The RVN reveals two important messages. First, the mobilization of domestic revenues offsets the fall in official development assistance, ODA, from 21% in 2020 to 6.5% of the state budget in 2025. And second, the domestic budget has been mostly financed by the domestic fiscal revenue by almost 93%.
1: Among the government's priority, economic transformation, poverty reduction, youth employment, digitalization, gender equality, and fair and equitable access to service and opportunities.
2: When we come back from a short break, we'll look at some news making headlines in Africa.
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4: President Emmerson Mnangagwa is on a record on a government's commitment to stable pricing.
5: The tight monetary and fiscal environment have remained favorable to support sustained economic activity.
6: Mozambique has been awarded as the winner of the Christoph Heinz African Human Rights Moot Court competition for SADC 360. My name is Beth Madin.
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0: Here are those African headlines.
1: Morocco and the United States signed a memorandum of understanding on Monday to establish a joint military training and experimentation center in Tantan, southwestern Morocco, expanding bilateral defense cooperation and positioning the kingdom as a regional hub for training, drone operations, and defense innovation for African partner nations.
0: Spanish Prime Minister Pedro Sanchez will travel to Algiers on Monday, July the 20th, for a working visit aimed at easing tensions between the two countries, following a series of key meetings between Algerian and Spanish officials, notably one last March, in which Spanish Foreign Minister José Manuel Álvarez met President Abdelmadjid Tebboune in Algiers.
1: Wealthy Kenyan investors are rebalancing their portfolios away from the traditional homes and towards alternative assets

0: including data centers, logistics facilities, real estate investment trusts, and renewable energy, according to Knight Frank Kenya's Wealth and Investment Trends Report 2026, released earlier this week.
1: Ethiopia's Finance Minister Ahmed Shide held a meeting with World Bank Operations Managing Director Anna Bijet in Addis Ababa, during which the minister briefed Ms. Bede on Ethiopia's sustained reform momentum and the government's focus, while she reaffirmed continued support to advance Ethiopia's reform agenda and long-term development goals.

0: Welcome back, and thank you for staying with us on SADC 360, now back in the region. Lesotho has achieved a significant milestone in regional legal leadership with the election of the president of the Law Society of Lesotho, Advocate Dintle Duke, into the vice presidency of the Southern African Development Community Lawyers Association, SADC LA. SADC 360's Ntabiseng Rantsho caught up with the advocate, and she has more.
1: The appointment is expected to enhance Lesotho's contribution to regional legal reforms, strengthen partnerships that support justice, the rule of law, and the harmonization of legal systems within the SADC region. The new Vice President Advocate Duke says he will work to ensure that smaller jurisdictions have a stronger voice in regional decision-making and integrate existing SADC legal frameworks on gender-based violence, GBV, in Lesotho.
2: SADC Lawyers Association's work strengthens our national law societies in different respective SADC countries, and a strong law society of Lesotho is exactly what makes our representation and participation meaningful.
1: So how will your position at SADC help advance local initiatives such as Lesotho's legal aid unit and gender-based violence advocacy?
2: One of the real values of a regional seat is access to funding and those partners that would be willing to fund the legal aid initiatives. So I would like to use this position to connect our legal aid unit with the regional counterparts doing similar work, so that we are not reinventing solutions that already exist elsewhere in SADC. The SADC member states have varying levels of expertise and experience and successes, GBV legal frameworks. And I want Lesotho to learn from those frameworks, those successes, and those challenges from other SADC member states.
1: Advocate Duke also pledged to promote cross-border legal cooperation among SADC member states, encourage the exchange of legal expertise, and create more professional development opportunities for lawyers throughout the region.
2: The harmonization of standards for cross-border legal practice, we need to harmonize those standards so that no African or no SADC country operates in a silo, self-isolated from the rest of the SADC community. And I believe that it will achieve the opening of doors for the Lesotho lawyers trained in law in Lesotho, or South African lawyers, or Tanzanian lawyers, or Botswana lawyers, to practice across SADC without any hindrances. Secondly, I would want to see at the policy level a very structured continuing legal education, and this will be through the skills exchange programs, the mentorship programs, regional internships, and trainings in areas like commercial arbitration, international arbitration, technology law, mining, because we have a lot of natural resources in SADC.
1: Advocate Duke's election reflects growing confidence in Lesotho's legal profession and presents an opportunity for the country to play a more influential role in advancing regional cooperation, strengthening legal institutions, and promoting access to justice across Southern Africa. I am Ntabiseng Rantsho, reporting for SADC 360 in Maseru, Lesotho.
3: In other news, Namibia and South Africa will discuss ways to remove barriers to cross-border trade and improve transport and logistics to support the seamless movement of processed goods. The discussions will take place at the South Africa-Namibia Business Forum tomorrow, July 17th in Johannesburg, as part of the Bi-National Commission program. Salman Digwa has the details.
4: According to the Acting Deputy Director General of Exports at South Africa's Department of Trade, Industry and Competition, bilateral relations should increasingly prioritize implementing the Southern African Customs Union Industrialization Strategy and the African Continental Free Trade Agreement. Willem van der Spey says the goal is to promote regional value chains, grow national economies, and create jobs by tapping manufacturing and export potential in sectors such as agriculture and agri-processing, clothing, textiles, and footwear. The forum will examine how Namibia and South Africa can leverage complementary strengths to build resilient regional ecosystems, promote value addition, and accelerate industrialization in priority sectors. The platform will bring together representatives from both countries to collaborate on strengthening trade and investment under the theme Driving Regional Industrialization, Investment, and Sustainable Growth through Strategic South Africa-Namibia Partnerships.
0: Still ahead in our program, Zimbabwe upscales its industrialization agenda. We take a short break and continue with this and more stories.
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6: This program is for citizens, leaders, and the youth, voices shaping our future.
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3: Welcome back, and if you've just joined us, this is SADC 360. Senior officials from SADC member states met in Salima, Malawi, to discuss election management and strategies to promote peace and stability across the region, ahead of the 28th ordinary meeting of the Ministerial Committee of the Organ on Politics, Defense and Security Corporation. Austin Fukula reports.
8: Chance Simwaka, who is also chairperson for the senior officials of SADC, said the meeting would draw resolutions that will be channeled to the forthcoming Ministerial Committee of Organ on Politics, Defense and Security Cooperation. Simwaka says through the discussions, delegates will reaffirm the region's shared commitment to building a peaceful, secure and united Southern Africa by addressing emerging challenges the region is facing.
9: We were focusing for the whole region, where we've got issues that our senior officials would deliberate and submit to the ministers. Indeed, you've mentioned about the DRC, other issues in DRC, where our senior officials would deliberate, make decisions on, and also note some of the issues. There are also issues in Madagascar, which also senior officials would discuss and make decisions on.
8: The gathering brought together principal secretaries, officials from the defense forces and state security from SADC member states to assess the political situation and strengthen cooperation on democracy, good governance and security. Mauritius, Comoros and Seychelles are the only nations which have not been represented at this senior officials for SADC meeting.
0: And finally, Zimbabwe is set to host the first ever industrialization conference and expo organized by the Minister of Industry and Commerce in partnership with development think tank Africa Economic Development Strategies, AEDS. Owen Mandova reports.
10: What do you think that this conference is going to provide as value? Given that year in, year out, we do have conferences that are held, how do you think that this is not yet another talk show?
11: This conference is unique in the sense that it is preceded by a study, the State of Industry Study, which is AEDS, together with the Ministry of Industry and Commerce, carried out, covering all provinces, all districts, all the 22 manufacturing sectors, around 9 thematic areas which are affecting industry. It makes it unique in the sense that it's going to be an evidence-based conference. And our view, working with the ministry, under the guidance of the Ministry of Industry and Commerce, we are going to have a focus group discussion, thematic areas conversations, which are centered around these 9 areas which we studied around.
10: Last year, government launched the National Development Strategy 2, which is going to elevate Zimbabwe into becoming an upper middle income society by the year 2030. How do you think that this conference aligns with those aspirations?
11: ZEISS is creating a platform for conversation to create a disruptive approach and thinking to the economy. In terms of our exports, 6.7% of our exports are value-added. 92% of our exports are raw materials. Only 3.3% are services. So we are primary commodity-driven exports, and that is the reversal this NDS2 is going to be driving. And the ZEISS becomes a catalyst or a platform with which we are going to now address the impediments which are holding us back from value-adding, which are holding us back from substituting imports, which should be domesticating as a country. So this is not going to be a talk show, even in terms of our speakers. We're going to pull out chapters from the study for them then to speak to it and say what is it they can value add, because we also have solutions which have been provided in that study.
10: If you may kindly just highlight to us the interest so far, since it is just over a week before this conference takes place.
11: The news which filtered that His Excellency, the President, Comrade Emmerson Dambisa Mnangagwa, is going to be attending, then gave the impetus to the conference, because it shows the political statement by the highest office that this is a national event. It's not just a conference.
10: More than 1,000 delegates are expected to grace this inaugural event, drawn from governments, state-owned enterprises, the private sector and academia. Regional and multilateral institutions are also expected to attend. These include the World Bank, the United Nations, SADC, COMESA, and other related organizations.

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1: Lesotho among first countries to develop a data value creation blueprint to drive digital transformation.
0: Tanzania's president urges political parties to put national interests first as Zanzibar parties seal unity deal.
1: Mozambique reports strong progress on UN SDGs.
0: In other news from the region, SADC, in partnership with UNAIDS, will host stakeholders at a high-level satellite session on the margins of the International AIDS Conference, AIDS 2026, in Rio de Janeiro, Brazil, under the theme SADC Leadership in Implementing the Global AIDS Strategy 2026-2031, Advancing Sustainability, Regional Solidarity, and Health Sovereignty in the HIV Response on July 27, 2026.
1: The session will showcase Southern Africa's leadership in advancing sustainable, resilient, and community-centered HIV responses while strengthening regional collaboration to accelerate progress towards ending AIDS as a public health threat by 2030.
0: That is all the SADC 360 team prepared for you this week. Remember to tune in every Thursday at 10:30 a.m. Central African Time. Once again, I am Trompolitie, and Rilebile Koloti edited today's program.
1: And I am Mojabeng Hlau, taking this opportunity to invite you to continue supporting SADC 360. Till we meet again next time, this has been SADC 360, our story, our perspective.

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Welcome to one more edition of our weekly Blues Muse program at the Blue Stream. My name is Belwario Silvestre, and Musa Jigalibu is in the sound controlling desk. Stay tuned. In today's journey, we step with the municipality of Outland de Navarro, the southwestern part of the state of Jalisco in Mexico, the birthplace of the Mexican and American guitarist Carlos Santana.

As announced before, Carlos Santana is a Mexican and American guitarist born in 1947 and rose to fame in the late 1960s and early 1970s with his brand Santana, which pioneered a fusion of rock and roll and Latin American jazz. Its sounds featured his melodic blues-based lines set against Latin and African rhythms played on percussion instruments. Santana learned to play the violin at age of 5 and the guitar at age 8 under the influence of his father, a mariachi musician. His younger brother, George Santana, would also become a professional guitarist. Santana was influenced by blues musicians legends such as B.B. King, T-Bone Walker, and John Lee Hooker. Soon after he began playing guitar, he joined local bands along the Tijuana strips, where he was able to begin developing his own sound. He was also introduced to a variety of new musical influence, including jazz and folk music, and witnessed the growing of hippie movement centered in San Francisco in 1960s. After several years spent working as a dishwasher in a diner and basking for a spare change, Santana decided to become a full-time musician. In 1966, he was chosen along with other musicians to form an ad hoc band to substitute for that of an intoxicated Paul Butterfield, set to play a Sunday matinee at Bill Graham Fillmore Western. Graham selected the substitute from musicians he knew primarily through his connections with the Butterfield Blues Band, Grateful Dead, and Jefferson Airplane. Santana's guitar playing caught the attention of both the audience and Graham.

During the same year, he and fellow street musicians Dave Brown, Marcus Malone, and Greg Rowley formed Santana Blues Band, playing a highly original blend of Latin-infused rock, jazz, blues, salsa, and African rhythms. The band gained an immediate following on the San Francisco club circuit. Santana's band was signed by Columbia Records and went into the studio to record its first album in January 1969, finally laying down tracks in May that became its first album. Members were not satisfied with the release, dismissed drummer Bob Livingston and added Mike Shivril, who had a strong background in both jazz and rock. The band then lost a percussionist, Marcus Malone, who was charged with involuntary manslaughter. Michael Carabello was re-enlisted in his place, bringing with him experienced Nicaraguan percussionist Jose Shepito Arias. Major rock music promoter Bill Graham, a Latin music aficionado who had been a fan of Santana from its inception, arranged for the band to appear at the Woodstock Music and Art Festival before its debut album was even released. Its set was one of the surprises of the festival, highlighted by an 11-minute performance of a troubling instrumental, Soul Sacrifice.

The inclusion of song Soul Sacrifice in the Woodstock film and soundtrack album vastly increased the band's popularity and introduced them to an international audience and garnered critical acclaim. The sudden success which followed put pressure on the group, highlighting the different musical direction Rowley and Santana were starting to go. Rowley, along with some of the other band members, wanted to emphasize a bass hard rock sound, which had been a key component in establishing the band from the start. Santana, however, was increasingly interested in moving beyond his love of blues and rock and wanted more jazz.

0: Choose a Dream.
1: Consolidating the interest generated by Dera's first album and Dera's highly acclaimed live performance at the Woodstock Festival in August 1969, the band followed up with their new second album, A Brushes, in September 1970. The album's mix of rock, blues, jazz, salsa, and other influence was very well received, showing a musical maturation from Dera's first album and refining the band's early sound. A Brush included two of Santana's most enduring and well-known hits, Oye Como Va and Bleed Magic Woman.

Abraja spent 6 weeks at number one on the Billboard chart at the end of 1970. The album remained on the charts for 8 weeks and was certified 4-time platinum in 1986. In 2003, the album was ranked number 205 on Rolling Stone magazine's list of the 500 greatest albums of all time. In music, the band sound fader was the support of popular Bay Area group Tower of Power Horn Section. Louis Kasga of Malu and other sessions musicians, which added to both percussion and vocals, injecting more energy to the proceedings. Santana 3 was another success, reaching number one on the album chart, selling 2 million copies and yielding the hits Everybody's Everything and No One to Depend On.

is a song by Latin rock band Santana from their 1971 album Santana 3. It's the second track on the first side of the LP album and was released as its second single. It was written by Mike Carabello, Coque Escovedo, and

In early 1972, Santana and the band members started working on their fourth album, Caravanserai. When Caravanserai did emerge in 1972, it marked a strong change in musical direction toward jazz fusion. The album received critical praise, but CBS executive Clive Dev warned Santana and the band that it would sabotage the band's position as top 40 art. Nevertheless, over the years, the album would achieve platinum status. The difficulties Santana and the band went through during his period were chronicled in Ben Fong Torrey's Rolling Stone 1972 cover story, The Restoration of Carlos Santana. In 1973, having obtained legal rights to the band's name, Santana formed a new version of the band with Armando Pereza and Chipitru Arias on percussion, Dov Rush on bass, Michael Silver on drums, and Tom Costa and Richard Kermigo on keyboards. By this time, Bill Graham Management Company had assumed responsibility for the affairs of the group. Graham was critical for Santana's move into jazz and felt he needed to concentrate on getting Santana back into the charts with the edge, streetwise, ethnic sound that had made them famous. Santana himself was saying that the group's direction was alienating many fans. Santana, along with Tom Costa, producer Dave Robinson, and Chancellor, formed yet another version of Santana, adding vocalist Greg Walker. In 1976, album Amigos, which featured the songs Dance, Sister, Dance, and Let It Shine, had received considerable airplay on FM album-oriented blues rock set stations with the instrumental Europa, and reintroduced Santana to the chart. I'm

album conceived through the late 1970s followed the same formula, although with several lineup changes. Among the new personnel who joined was current percussionist Raul Rico, who joined in early 1977. Most notable of the band's commercial efforts of this era was a version of the 1996 zombie hit She's Not Dara on the 1977 double album Moonflower. Santana recorded two solo projects in this time, Silver Dream, Golden Reality in 1979 and The Swing of Delight in 1980, which featured Herbie Hancock, Wayne Shorter, Ron Carter and Tony Williams.

more radio-friendly singles followed from Santana and the band Willing in 1981 and Hold On in 1982, both reached the top 20. Santana kicked it off the 1990s with a new album Spirit Dancing in the Flesh in 1990. This was followed by Milagro in 1992, a live album Sacred Fire in 1993, and Brothers, a collaboration with his brother George and nephew Carlos Hernandez in 1994. But sales were relatively poor. Santana toured widely over the next few years, but there were no further new album release, and eventually he was even without a recording contract. However, Arista Records, Clive Davis, who had worked with Santana at Columbia Records, signed him and encouraged him to record a star-studded album with mostly young artists. The result was 1999 Supernatural, which included collaboration with Everlast, Rob Thomas of Matchbox 20, Eric Clapton, Lauryn Hill, Wyclef Jean, CeeLo Green, Mana, Dave Matthew, C-Poster, JBL, and others. However, the lead single was what grabbed the attention of both fans and the music industry. Smooth, a dynamic cha-cha stop star number, co-written and sang by Roy Thomas of Matchbox 20, was laced throughout with Santana's guitar fills and drums. The track Energy was immediately apparent on radio and was played on a wide variety of stations for months.

2020 weeks at number one on Billboard Hot 100, becoming in process the last number one single of the 99s. In 2002, Santana released Shaman, revisiting the supernatural format of guest artists including Citizen Scope, POD, and Seal. Although the album was not the runaway success its predecessor had been, it produced two radio-friendly hits, The Game of Love, featuring Michelle Branch, rose to number 5 on Billboard 100 and spent many weeks at the top of the Billboard Adult Contemporary charts. The Game of Love went on to win the Grammy Award for Best Pop Collaboration with Vocals. In the same year, he was inducted into the International Latin Music Hall of Fame. In early August 2003, Santana was named 15th on Rolling Stone magazine's list of the 100 greatest guitarists of all time. In 2004, Santana was honored as the Person of the Year by the Latin Recording Academy. In 2005, Herbie Hancock approached Santana to collaborate on an album again using the supernatural formula. Possibilities was released on August 3rd, 2005, featuring Carlos Santana and Angelique Kidjo on

Santana's 2005 album All That I Am consists primarily of collaborations with other artists. The first single, The Pippi I'm Feeling You, was again with Michelle Branch and The Rex. Other musicians joining the mix this time included Steven Taylor of Aerosmith, Kick Helmet from Metallica, hip-hop artist, songwriter, producer Will.i.am, and guitar, songwriter, producer George Pigeon, hip-hop reggae star Shane Paul, and R&B singer Joss Stone.

0: is how we have come to an end of this week's edition of our Blues Music Program, The Blues Stream, which was produced and presented by me, Belwario Silvestre, with Mr. Jigalibo on sound controlling desk.
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0: Goodbye.
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I see you're someone else's favorite now. In my mind, your mind, I might be crazy.

to my replacement. I see you're someone else's favorite now. In my own mind, I might be crazy. I swear to God that I'm not hating now.